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0: You see our weekend Pink Floyd from Dark Side. They recorded the beginning of that, you know, with all the clocks going off in an actual clock shop. It's amazing. How you doing? 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I figure if we turn it up loud enough, Monday won't be able to find us. 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Here's the flight plan. 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We call it UCR Backstage, and we're going to put on a fantasy concert with a performance from the 70s, another band with a performance from the 80s, and a band doing their thing in the 1990s. Plus an hour of 80s rock. And when we come back, a song by R.E.M. based on a dream that Michael Stipe had. And in the dream, everybody had the initials L.B. He wrote a song about it. It's next. 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

Hey, if you love Led Zeppelin, Jason Bonham is going to continue doing his tribute to his dad. He's on tour, telling stories, showing old movies. It's a really beautiful thing. And Jason shows us a different side of Bonzo. It's quite lovely. We have all the tour dates for you up at ultimateclassicrock.com. Let's do Bonzo and the Boys. It's Zeppelin.

0: 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They are in Vancouver tonight on tour. They're back in the States in Louisville this week. I'll tell you, still a lot of great bands out on the road. 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

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We'll get you warmed up with this one from Genesis.

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3: 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Nikki Sixx turned 64 years young today. We'll kick off the 80s hour with the crew. 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

0: doing an 80s hour when album covers were a big deal. Stereos were a piece of furniture and everybody wanted a Camaro. Wait, I still want a Camaro. REO, great power ballad right there at UCR Weekend. Coming up this hour, Peter Gabriel speaks French. Wee wee. And Kiss takes off their makeup. We're just warming this thing up. It's 80s to the max.
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2: Imagine a highway with no tolls, no traffic, no roadblocks, and no construction. 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

That guy is a musical genius, Peter Gabriel. First couple albums he did were just all called Peter Gabriel. It wasn't until the So album where he actually gave the album a title. And as a DJ, we appreciate that. More 1980s rock with Ozzy at UCR Weekend.

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Wrapping up the decade where we survived somehow without Wi-Fi, but couldn't survive without Aquanet. 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

0: You see our weekend Van Halen from that very first album. Did you see Alex Van Halen and David Lee Roth doing a TED Talk this week? You know, those TED Talks? And David Lee Roth and Alex Van Halen were fantastic. One, it was just nice to see them together and laughing and not going at each other. That was nice. And then just really insightful stuff about music, about art, about being a creative person. It's super cool. 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

0: You see our weekend AC/DC style. 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

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And tonight we are going to be doing some time traveling. The 70s, the 80s, the 90s. And every stop has a backstage pass. You see our backstage coming up.

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There's one from the 1970s. Let's do one from the 1980s.

0: UCR weekend, there's one from the 1990s, Metallica, who we are sending you to see in Kansas City. And this is the best part. You are going to get to interview members of Metallica. This is crazy. 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

A Rockiversary for Talking Heads. Their first album came out this week in 1977. They were just a bunch of crazy art students who put a band together, opened up for the Ramones at CBGB in 75, and then Psycho Killer came out in 1977. The rest is history. It's the Captain here, rocking your Sunday with Queen.

0: From the first beer to the very last burger, thanks for having us as your soundtrack this weekend. Chili Peppers on your radio right there. I'm the captain. How is your fantasy league doing this week? Better than week one? I think just like the teams, it takes a couple weeks for us to kind of find our bearings. I think we're going to be okay. Football on the TV, classic rock on the radio. It's UCR weekend.
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0: You see, our weekend rush was in Cleveland last night. Did a couple nights in the home of the Rock and Roll Hall of Fame. I'm sure they swung by. They'll spend next week in Texas. It's so fun. I've talked to a few people who have gone to the show, and the very first thing they say when you go, hey, man, how was the concert? They don't say Geddy and Alex were great or the lights were awesome. They talk about Annika Niles. First thing out of their mouths is Annika killed it. We love how Rush fans have completely welcomed her in to that Rush family. Very, very cool. Keeping you up to date on that tour and any tour out on the road. If it has to do with rock and roll, we are on top of it for you, buddy, at ultimateclassicrock.com.
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UCR weekend Dire Straits broke up this week in 1995, not because they weren't popular anymore, not because the band members hated each other, but because Mark Knopfler just thought the whole thing had gotten too big. He's a dude that just likes to go down to the pub and play on open mic night. He just walked away. That's the way to do it, Mark Knopfler. It's UCR weekend.

0: You see our weekend Skid Row. Sebastian Bach singing with Twisted Sister right now. Doing a fantastic job. Well done, Sebastian Bach. And Sebastian says that very first Twisted Sister show he did was very emotional for him. You can read about it at ultimateclassicrock.com.
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0: I learned patience from my adoptive dad. All he had to say was,
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UCR Weekend Jimi Hendrix style, taking us on out of here for this Sunday. We are back next weekend. We hope you have a good week. Thanks to the showrunner of UCR Weekend. His name is Joe Lamardi, and he is awesome. Thanks to Johnny Thrash, part producer, part referee, part miracle worker. He makes this whole thing sound so good. Thank you, Johnny. I'm the captain, Herb Ivy. Thank you for loving classic rock as much as we do right here on UCR Weekend.

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1: Imagine a highway with no tolls, no traffic, no roadblocks, and no construction. 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
1: Imagine a highway with no tolls, no traffic, no roadblocks, and no construction. 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

0: 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We hope to see you at St. John's.
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2: 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You're home for Dwyer and Michaels in the morning. And the best classic rock.

0: Yes.
1: Thank you.
0: REO Speedwagon and Golden Country 539.
1: Have a happy Halloween, y'all.
0: While you're in Michael's. What happened to the Bears? Get a field goal and then that's it?
1: Yeah, that's not quite the 50 points I had hoped for. Caleb Williams got hurt.
2: Yep. I was driving home and I missed the game, but I saw a lot of Facebook posts saying the Madden curse.
1: Yeah, well, you know, when you're on the cover of Madden, that's the season that you have a season-ending injury. And I don't know what it's a hamstring, I guess. Looked pretty vicious when it happened. But well,
0: he was screaming.
1: Yeah, yeah. Well, a hamstring is that's an owie thing. And it's you can't move. That's the thing that sucks, because as soon as it pulls or snaps or tears or whatever happens, you cannot move it without excruciating pain.
0: Yep.
1: And not today, he's probably already walking around. And
0: I don't know about that.
1: He's never missed a game.

0: due to injury. And I doubt he's going to miss, what is their next game? Monday, the 28th. So he's got a little bit of an extra extended week. But I don't know. Hamstrings, they'll find out more today. But it totally sucked. I mean, it's just as well he left the game early because...
1: Here comes Williams, tripped up though. Van Ginkel just barely got a piece of him. And he's in pain.
2: Yeah, I don't know if Van Ginkel touched him. It looked to me like he might have pulled up late.
1: Oh, that's even worse then.
2: Yeah, that's what it looked like. I was waiting to see him get up, but...
1: Oh, no.
0: That was him,
3: that was
0: by
3: him,
0: the way.
3: Yeah.
0: Yeah. So. And part of it's pain, and probably he also knows.
3: Frustration.
0: Yeah. It was a really frustrating game. But, you know, that... I think they blitzed on 67% of the snaps, the dropbacks. So they were everywhere. I mean, hopefully that is a learning experience for the next time we play them.
3: Boy, and they gave him every chance, every opportunity to come back. When I saw the, put another second on the clock, I'm like, oh, here we go. But it just didn't happen for him.
0: No, it was too bad. And there was, it was kind of the day for injuries. Jaden Daniels, did you see him?
3: Yeah, his elbow again.
0: Oh.
3: I mean, is that a career-ending thing?
0: Well, it was his left this time and not his right. I think he's a right-handed thrower.
3: Yeah, but it's the same the same elbow as before.
0: Yeah, he messed it up something awful. He'll have to wear a brace, I'm sure. For if he returns, I'm sure he'll return.
3: I don't know.
0: They're
3: saying it's a dislocated elbow.
0: Mm.
3: Dislocated.
0: So what, do you relocate that and then off you go? How does that work?
3: You have to locate.
0: Oh, yes. They're scouring the field for it at the moment.
3: Where did you have it last?
0: That was a terrible injury too. And, in fact, I believe that injury was so bad that Tom Brady...
3: dropped an S-bomb.
0: Yeah, dropped an S-bomb on the broadcast. That's kind of a rarity, but you know, when you hear that... First of all, I don't think anybody's fazed, you know, by the S-word or the S-bomb or whatever. Nobody cares about that, right? We all have heard it a million times. You're not being protected by the TV broadcast. But that seemed to be...
3: But it sticks out, though.
0: Yeah.
3: Hey, did he just say something it means crap, but it's an S-word?
0: I thought that was a really true moment, right? That was a quarterback forgetting that he was in the broadcast booth, reacting to an injury of another quarterback. Knowing the severity of it, knowing the implications of it. And so I thought that was a pretty cool, real moment in the broadcast.
3: Yeah.
0: That was a couple of bad injuries yesterday.
3: All right, we'll do these and be back 5:43 on the Dwyer Michaels Show.
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0: What unites us is far greater than what divides us. 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
7: Like he farted.
8: That was Tom Brady at the Jaden Daniels injury.
5: Excuse me.
8: Excuse me. Are we all okay? Are we good? Can we continue on? He's still a new broadcaster, and you forget that. I think he's so into the game, he forgets that his microphone is there, which is one of the reasons he's so good.
7: That's what you want. That's why you want him in there.
8: Our friend Danny Burch, Wild Man, will have a complete recap of the Bears game a little bit later this morning. Our Bears recap brought to you by Steve's Old Time. I asked for a 38-17 game. That's what I predicted would be the score.
7: 38-17.
8: 38-17.
7: Well, you're close.
8: There was a three. Yeah. Well, I didn't know it was going to be raining and windy. I mean,
7: what was the final, 9-3?
8: Yeah, it was a big one, man. Woo!
7: All right. 5:48. Here's Billy Squire.

0: Ball said he might be a little bit late because he's stuck in the bathroom. And I said, oh, that's a surprise. A guy who left here on Friday with a cooler full of hams might find himself somewhat delayed on the return. But lo and behold, you made it. Congratulations on surviving your bachelor party weekend.
1: We made it.
0: Good for you.
1: It was a good time.
2: And no, everybody is present and accounted for?
1: Yes.
2: You didn't lose any soldiers along the way?
1: Nope. Right? Not a single one. We were worried about one of them, but he pulled through.
0: He rallied?
1: Yeah.
0: Which is to say, sobered up? Or
1: he's like, what time did I go to bed last night? We're like, last we saw you, you were not in a bed. You were on the ground. But he woke up in bed. It's like teleporting and time travel all wrapped up in one.
2: Nice.
0: Sounds like an overall successful weekend.
1: Yeah,
2: Good for you.
0: I went and saw the Sox win, which was nice. They're not doing a lot of that lately, but I got to see a Sox victory as they try to fight for the, relevance. There's this is the last week of the regular season. White Sox are one game back behind Cleveland, but still a game up in the wild card.
2: A game up in the wild card.
0: So
2: not first place.
0: Not first place.
2: Okay.
0: Not anywhere close.
2: Okay.
0: But who knows?
2: Weren't they in first place all season long?
0: Yeah, since the All-Star break, basically. They've been in, and then Cleveland, I saw a really unforgiving stat. There wasn't a White Sox pitcher who went six innings since August 21st.
2: Oh.
0: They're getting no work out of their starting rotation. They're all just kids, right? Their arms are turning into rubber. It's kind of like that first season of professional ball that Caitlin Clark played, right? The season is a lot longer. You just came off your college season, and so your body is not acclimated to all of the extra work. And the pitching is just disappearing. So hopefully they can hang on, though. It'd be neat to be able to go to White Sox playoff baseball. I honestly can't remember when that was. That was more than 20 years ago, I think. And it was just a couple of years ago where double-digit wins for the season was a challenge. So it was kind of fun.
2: That's good.
0: Got to sit in a White Sox suite, which was pretty neat.
2: How are those?
0: They're everything you imagine a suite could be, only beyond things you can imagine. The service is incredible. And we were guests of a guest. And so...
2: Yeah, that's always kind of awkward.
0: Isn't it, though?
2: When the person who the suite belongs to isn't there. And you got to keep telling, oh, that's okay. I'm with so-and-so who's friends with so-and-so.
0: Right. And this might not even have been that close.
2: Uh-huh.
0: So, because the guy whose suite it was did show up during the game, because I guess he's got multiple suites at White Sox Park.
2: Do you know him?
0: I don't know him. He's some bigwig in the plumbers union. And so he came in, and he's got to be, I think he's like our dad's age.
2: Okay.
0: Like, so he's pushing 90 probably, you know, but he's got, you know, you could tell the guy worked his ass off for a living, right? He's kind of hunched over, you know, and he comes in, and the whole suite gets quiet when he walks in. And all the people who we were there with, they all come up and they all shake his hand. And some of them are introducing people to other people. And it's kind of uncomfortable because you don't know if you're even supposed to be there, and you don't know how much game the person who asked you to come into the suite to begin with has with the guy who is the owner of the suite. So you try to sort of lay back and kind of see how it goes. And so anyway, I go up to meet the guy, Mel, I think his name was Mel or Mac. There's something
2: close enough.
0: And he takes one look at me. He's sitting down, right? He's sitting down. He looks up at me and he's like, are you some kind of rock and roller? I mean,
2: or are you a drug addict?
0: Yeah, I mean, like, I don't know, not really.
2: Are you some kind of rock and roller?
0: I just got long hair, but then you got to remember.
2: Like, what did you say to him?
0: I said, nah, I'm just here to watch the Sox win.
2: No, you got to go, yeah, you ever heard of Bon Jovi? And then when he says, yeah.

0: S and you go, okay, well, that's not me.
1: Right.
0: But I play music a lot like that on the radio. I play his music.
1: I tried to be like instantly forgettable because I didn't want.
0: Dude.
1: I just, you know what I mean? Like, because it wasn't my suite. And we were, the guy who invited us was a guest of another guy. And I'm just like, you know, I didn't want to press my luck. But they had Jameson there, which was really nice. And you could make your own drinks or have the bartender make you a drink in the suite. That was pretty cool. Overall, it was the most classiest time I've ever had at a White Sox game. Like, normally you go to a White Sox game and, you know, you're trying to protect your peanuts and your popcorn. And I'm not speaking in a euphemism. I mean, that's your actual food from somebody's, you know, dropping a beer on you or two ladies in front of you fighting.
0: You know? And then the battle to get from the parking lot to the ballpark and vice versa.
1: Yep.
0: That's always you're taking a gamble.
1: But the suite holders, they have their own special lot. We rolled in like, I tell you what, man, I felt like Simon Cowell. We rolled in and you get to pull in like they whisk you past all of the, where the general public are. The
0: riffraff.
1: Yes. Yeah. And you get to pull all the way over by this parking lot that's kind of next to the tracks and you go all the way in and almost right up to the front door.
0: So did you have like a special card that you hang from your mirror or did you just show somebody? It's on your phone?
1: It was on Joey's phone. I was a guest of Joey, who was a guest of a guy, who was a guest of a guy.
0: Oh.
1: So like I said, I was...
0: nothing worse than that.
1: I was...
0: Do you know my son?
1: I was trying not to stand out, man. That's all. But yeah, it was a good time. Good time.
0: And they were polite enough to win for you.
1: Yeah.
0: That always helps.
1: Thank you, White Sox.
0: Back in a moment. Eagle 102.3.

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0: No, high pitched.
1: Like a weird physical reaction. I wonder who else. Like, it didn't even occur to me that that, like, if it catches you off guard.
2: With this whistle right here?
0: Yeah.
2: Oh, man.
0: It gets me. Like a spaceship going into my brain.
1: A lot of people have described our show the very same way. As we mentioned, we got Danny Burrich, Wildman's Bears update coming up at 8 o'clock. Also, we will return to giving code words or code numbers at that time as well. One this morning at 8, one again at 9. It's the highway to 25K. You might win $25,000 if you put those codes in. 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And we wish you good luck.
2: Because you're going to need it. Hey.
1: You're going to like the way you look with that $25,000 wrapped around you.
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4: In the news now, a driver is dead after a single vehicle crash near the boundary of Delaware and Dubuque counties northwest of Cascade. The Dubuque County Sheriff's Office says that a car left Goose Hill Road just after 3 this morning, went through a ditch and hit a tree. The driver died in the crash and was the only person in the vehicle. Their name has not been released yet, and it's still unclear what caused the car to leave the road. The number of measles cases in Iowa made a significant jump over the past week. There were 22 cases last week, but Iowa HHS confirmed an additional 16, bringing the total to 38 this year. Most cases are in southwest Iowa and just across the Mississippi in Wisconsin. The Wisconsin Department of Health Services reports 155 cases there and 6 probable cases in the outbreak in Grant, Iowa, and Lafayette counties. I'm Elizabeth Kling. 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
5: ABC News, I'm Brian Clark. The U.S. war with Iran hangs over this week's meeting of world leaders in New York at the U.N. General Assembly. ABC's Lionel Moise has more.
6: Iran-backed Houthis in Yemen launching air attacks on Saudi Arabia Saturday to protect its regional interests. A Saudi-led coalition has backed Yemen's internationally recognized government since 2015. A senior Houthi official is warning countries against joining Saudi Arabia in Yemen's civil war, telling the Associated Press they've assured the Trump administration they won't attack U.S. vessels in the Red Sea.
5: That violence helping drive gas to a nationwide average of over $4.43 a gallon, according to Gas Buddy. MS Now, Politico, and CNN say in a joint statement they're going to sue to restore their access to the White House after President Trump banned the three organizations over negative coverage. An ICE shooting in Austin, Texas, Sunday is now under investigation. This is ABC News.
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2: Got a little something here called Today in Rock History.
1: Are you ready?
3: I'm ready.
1: Are your mammary glands all tingly?
3: I don't even know what that is.
2: Yeah. Mine are, though. I mean, if you're asking both
1: Thank
2: of us.
1: Thank you, Dwyer.
4: It's like a spaceship into your mammary glands.
1: Yeah, man.
2: That's exactly right.
1: If your boobies are all tingly, then you're good and ready to go for the Monday edition of Today in Rock History.
2: 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Ben Wang is 29, the kid from the Karate Kid Legends, who brought together Jackie Chan and Ralph Macchio. I believe his next movie is the Hunger Games prequel, Sunrise on the Reaping.
1: Oh, wow.
2: Yeah, that hits theaters just in time for the holidays. Nicole Richie is 45, the Simple Life star and Lionel Richie's daughter. She's had two kids with Joel Madden from Good Charlotte. They have a daughter named Harlow and a son named Sparrow. Wheelbarrow and Bone Marrow were a couple of names that they passed on. But if they had had more kids, probably.
1: Harlow and Sparrow.
2: Well, you don't want your kids to have the same name as somebody else in their class, I suppose. That's one way to do it.
1: Those are the names, so name-o.
2: Liam Gallagher from Oasis is 54. David Silvera from Korn is 54. He's their drummer who went on hiatus in 2006 and just never came back. He dropped out of the music scene altogether, doesn't own a set of drums anymore. That's it. Goodbye.
1: I got a feel that this hiatus is permanent.
2: It's been 20 years, you guys. Maybe we should replace
1: him. Move on.
2: Ricky Lake is 58, the former daytime talk show host who played Tracy Turnblad in the 1988 Hairspray movie. She lost her home in the 2025 Palisades fire. But the good news is that she was immortalized in the Offspring song Pretty Fly for a White Guy.
1: Yeah, and well, what's she doing now?
2: I imagine just retired, right? You know, you made your good dollar bills. Now go and spend them. Although she lost her house in Palisades, that's gotta suck.
1: Yeah.
2: Actress B. Dumas, or do you say dumbass, is 73 with 143 fine films to her name, including the German classic Fotzing Tuning. I don't know what that means, and I hope I didn't say anything bad. She was also in Wet Girl 2, Dick Sandwich.
1: Hope you didn't say anything bad.
2: Dressed for Incest and the classic Even Old Sluts Can Be Hot. Bill Murray is 76. Stephen King celebrates today. Also Don Felder. H.G. Wells was born today in 1866. Chuck Jones, the legendary animator. He drew most of the Looney Tunes characters. Here's some junk that happened today in rock history. 1970, ABC's Monday Night Football debut. The Browns beat the visiting Jets 31-21, and the announcing team was Howard Cosell, Don Meredith, and Keith Jackson. Frank Gifford replaced Jackson the next season. 1990 today in rock history, AC/DC released their 12th album, Razor's Edge, including the classics Thunderstruck and Money Talks. 1990, the mob movie Goodfellas was released. 1993, Nirvana released their final album, In Utero. 1998, the fastest woman in the world died at the age of 38. FloJo, Florence Griffith Joyner, had an epileptic seizure while in bed and suffocated. FloJo was an Olympic track and field superstar who set world records in the 100 and 200 meters in 1998 and won 3 gold medals at the 88 games. FloJo, fun fact. She also designed the Indiana Pacers uniforms.
1: Is that right?
2: While she wasn't, you know, running around like Roadrunner. In 2001, the benefit concert America, Tribute to Heroes, was broadcast on all major networks to help the families and victims and first responders who were killed in the September 11th bombing terrorist attack. 2005, a London to Washington.

0: Washington flight carrying Yousaf Islam, otherwise known as Cat Stevens, was diverted to Bangor, Maine after authorities realized he was on the no-fly list.
1: Uh-huh.
0: Yeah, he's on the peace train, but he's also on the no-fly list. He was temporarily detained, then deported. And finally, today in rock history, in 2012, Green Day's set is cut short at the iHeartRadio Festival in Las Vegas.
1: And let me guess, some kind of political rant?
0: Lead singer Billy Joe Armstrong flies off the handle because I'm punk rock, you know. He stops the show. So they tell him, we're going to have to cut your set short for whatever reason. So rather than play another song, because their songs are only 2.5 minutes long, he stops down and rants for 3 minutes, including the rant that says, I'm not effing Justin Bieber, you mother effers.
1: Yes.
0: You've got to be effing joking.
1: Yes.
0: I'm like, wow, any more F-bombs like that, we're going to confuse you with Tom Brady on the Sunday Night Football podcast. That's a look at today in rock history.
1: All right. Just to let you know, that porn title, don't repeat it.
0: Oh, okay.
1: You just, in German, use the C word. and also...
0: Guten Tag!
1: For the America Tribute to Heroes telethon.
0: Yes.
1: If you've ever wondered how much money, how does this break down? They raised $200 million. And the cash grants, there was $20,000 that was distributed immediately to 3,500 families. And then it was later up to an average of $90,000 per family. So you do the math.
0: Mm-hmm.
1: That's $315 million. So I'm not sure who's doing the accounting there, but there was $70 million total. When you take 20,000 times 3,500, but then when it goes up to 90,000, there's a lot of money there.
0: Mm-hmm. And it was all distributed
1: sure,
0: as it was supposed to.
1: Absolutely. I don't know. I always wonder about those telethons when they do, you know, some some big nonstop fundraising effort across all of the platforms, whether it's a hurricane relief or world famine or...
0: Yeah. Well, it's kind of
1: years and months late, months and years later that people are like, yeah, we didn't get nothing.
0: And it's kind of hard to facilitate that stuff. You have to like create your own company that distributes funds based on people who ask for it and are qualified for it.
1: But right there, create a company. Well, that costs money.
0: Yeah.
1: So you know that your money isn't how much of it is going to go to the people.
0: Absolutely.
1: And I don't know the solution, but just look up a name and find an address and go, here's $100.
0: Yeah.
1: Or $50 or whatever. That way 100% of it goes to them. But I'm pretty sure it was all above board and it's better than nothing. Right?
0: True.
1: So, all right, 621, back in a moment.
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0: birthday. Da da da da da da da da.
1: I like that little riff you did there. That's nice. It's
2: happy birthday to you.
1: Isn't that nice?
2: Everybody, happy birthday to you.
0: He doesn't want any singing now.
1: I don't.
2: Should I rap?
1: No, God, no. Go back to singing.
2: It's your birthday. Go Dwyer. It's your birthday.
3: Wanna
2: party like it's your birthday.
1: Well, that's so touching. I don't know if I might have to
0: get your haircut. It's your birthday.
1: Take a moment. Birthdays are better when they're someone else's birthday. That's what I found to be the case as I get older.
0: I say, once you reach an age where there are two digits in the age, nobody wants to have happy birthday sung to them by a group. It's awkward. It's uncomfortable.
2: Mm-hmm. That's what's so fun about it.
0: No. For you, that's humiliating. After 10, 11, 12, 13, you know, let's say once you hit the teenage years, nobody wants to be.
1: Right.
4: I don't know. I ever enjoyed it.
0: Ever?
4: Ever. Always hated it.
1: It's a weird, uncomfortable attention shine for people, especially in our business. You know, we ask for attention all day, every day, so that attention.
0: No, we don't.
1: Attention given for no reason seems kind of weird. There is a time, though, in like your early 20s where you do reappreciate that, because it usually comes with a glass of tequila or some other type of shot.
0: Yeah, but you don't have that sort of medicine yet this morning.
1: No, not well. I'm still getting over what I had Saturday.
0: Ah,
1: but yeah, it's not. I mean, you know, it's a birthday song. I'm happy to have one, because the alternative is a lot worse.
0: Now you sound like my dad.
1: Well, it's the truth.
0: This getting old ain't for young people. That's my dad saying. So, we'll give you a recap on how Hairball's bachelor party weekend went. Everybody is back and accounted for. No soldiers were lost.
4: None. Somehow.
0: I was at the Hawkeyes game. Talk about that a little bit later on.
1: You were there, but you and I was not.
0: Oh, they were there.
1: Oh, were they? Okay. I saw the score and I thought maybe they had forgotten to show.
0: Yeah, other than the $600,000, I don't know what really was in it for them. You could try some things out and get, you know, it's a preseason game. And here's what was interesting. You could look across Kinnick Stadium and it's a sea of black and gold, and then a couple of smatters of purple and gold here and there. You know, you could see the section there's a ticket allotment that visiting teams, that it's made accessible to them. And they're way up to the left. I can't remember the section number, but they face the press box and the suites over to the opposite side. But here's the interesting thing. I'm looking around and we spotted two guys among the sea of black and gold and smatterings of purple. Two guys wearing red shirts.
1: Yeah.
4: What team is that?
0: It's nothing. Did nobody in your group tell you, like, you're coming downstairs to go to a Hawkeyes game? I don't know who you're rooting for, but it's clearly nothing, right? Represent the replay officials.
1: Yeah.
0: One guy was just a bright red, and the other one was a reddish maroon. And they stick out. I'm like, look at there. And we're like, did he leave already? Yeah, he had enough. How do you not know?
4: Well, my first game, I didn't have any Hawkeye gear.
0: But do you have something black?
4: I didn't even wear that. I wore a Mountain Dew t-shirt.
0: What? A green?
4: A green.
0: That's stupid.
4: I got to the tailgate. I got yelled at by the entire party.
0: Yeah.
4: And then somebody gave me a shirt to wear for the game, and I had to return it afterwards.
0: You might as well have been naked. Cover yourself.
4: Yeah.
0: Nobody said that to those guys. And they're, I'm like, I didn't bring binoculars, but I'm like, who dresses you?
1: Maybe they didn't know a Hawkeye game was going to be played that day.
0: It says it right on the tickets. Right. I mean, you knew, you found your way to,
4: I can come in here. Were they state fans that were just off by a week?
0: They were so far away from me, I couldn't tell. And it didn't look like an Iowa State, you know, theirs is like a crimson color.
4: Yeah.
0: This was a maroon, and then the bright red, like a fire truck or something. That kind of color. So, and you wouldn't dare wear an Iowa State shirt there.
4: Right.
0: On the heels

0: losing the wrong week, that just solidifies your everybody's opinion of you, at least in that area.
1: I went to a Hawkeyes game some years ago, and I'm not a huge Hawkeye fan, but I also was not a fan of the team that they were playing, which was Penn State. So what I did is I wore black because that's a color you can wear to a Hawkeyes game.
0: Yeah.
1: And it doesn't stand out and you don't get questioned, because I think if you think about it, if you wear a color that doesn't represent or could represent either team, you get less hassle. And that's what I was going for, because I didn't want to like go all yellow and black or whatever the colors are, gold and black. Because I'm not a Hawkeye fan, but I didn't want to wear blue and have anybody confuse me for a Penn State fan, because I believe they were just days outside.
2: Or a Michigan fan.
1: So black, because, you know, that's a nice complementary color to almost every athletic team's color scheme. So there you go. You can not stand out and also not stand out. I don't know what red is about, but.
0: But dude.
3: You chose poorly.
1: Yes. I wonder if he's like, I'll be the guy in red so you can see me.
0: I saw him.
1: Right?
0: He looked like he could have dropped a few pounds. I'll tell you that, because it was one of those Duluth shirts, I'm sure. You know, the extra one that covers up so you don't see your plumber's crack or whatever. I could tell that, and I'm 18 sections away from him. I get nervous that I don't have on the right color scheme for when they stripe the stadium. You know, black, gold, black, gold, black, gold. I don't want to be the one that's gold in the black section, because then you stick out like a sore thumb too.
1: Yeah.
0: You got to learn how to behave and dress if you're going to go here. Otherwise, you get the F out. Goose, when you went, did they stripe the stadium? Was that...
4: When we went, it was a gold out or a blackout.
0: Okay.
4: I don't remember. So it was all, everybody was in one
0: color. And did you dress accordingly?
4: Yes.
0: Does your wife make sure?
4: Yes.
0: Okay. That's me too. I come down. I'm like, woo, let's go. She, what are you doing? Whoa, what's this?
4: We're in section 112. You can't wear that.
0: It's my hooded sweat. Look at Tiger Hawk right here. That's a gold sweatshirt. Go get the black one. How do you know this? Right here. She knows, and that's good.
4: Yeah, and matter of fact, you know, since both of our boys are students at the University of Iowa, she texts them to tell them what color to wear for the game.
0: Love it. That's a good Hawk mom.
4: Yes.
0: And she went to Iowa, right?
4: No, she was Illinois, Western Illinois.
0: Oh, sorry.
4: Oh. I think she's a pretty proud leather neck. Does that sound right?
0: I don't know, but don't. We're talking Hawkeyes now. Okay. She's a Hawk mom. Once your kids, I think that's it. Your loyalty to that school is out the window.
4: Oh, absolutely. My father was a diehard Illini fan, hated the Hawkeyes. And then once our kids started going there, he begrudgingly was like, well, I guess I can't hate Iowa anymore. and he converted.
0: Yeah, that's true. It's like you find Jesus. So some friends of ours who live up in Wisconsin, they like to, they're Illinois State alums, as am I. Well, when we played Illinois State, he's like, how do you think we're going to do against those Hawkeyes? I didn't know how to respond to that, because you know what? I hope we throttle them. I didn't care. And then I believe we went to the UNI Illinois State game. And Illinois State won that one. And that was tough. Was it last year that Iowa played Illinois State? Or was that 2 years ago? So I was telling the people that were sitting in front of us, they were a house divided. You got mom, you got the dad, the daughter, and the son. He went to Iowa. The daughter went to Iowa. The son goes to Iowa. Mom went to UNI. But the boyfriend and the girlfriend of their kids are currently enrolled at UNI. So you got the mom dressed in purple, the daughter's boyfriend dressed in purple, the son's girlfriend dressed in purple. And I'm like, wait, did you... She's like, well, I graduated from UNI. I'm a Hawkeye

0: every day of my life except for today. I'm like, okay, that's fair enough. So it was 2024 that Iowa played Illinois State. And I had to say, no, I don't. I hope the Hawkeyes kill them. I don't care. But I was telling these people, I said, here's a story for you. My son went to UNI for a brief time. I mean, our money and his body went there. His brain, no telling. And it's Parents Weekend. Now, I'd never been to a game at UNI. And it's inside at the Unidome. And they were going to be honoring, what's his face?
1: You mean Kurt Warner?
0: I think that's it.
1: Hall of Fame? Football player?
0: Well, he didn't show up.
1: Super Bowl MVP?
0: He showed up for the parade, and then he had to leave. He wasn't there for the game, so they had somebody. They're like, on behalf of him. I'm like, oh, come on, man. So we're at the tailgate, and it's Parents Weekend. So we go, I'm wearing purple and gold, and I'll play the part. And come on in, folks, parents, all this way right here. Hy-Vee, you can help yourself. We got this, that. Everything was free. It was great. I think you had to buy alcohol. And this guy who was, it sort of seemed to be somewhat in charge of the tailgate, he's like, your son, how many children do you have that go here? I said, oh, just our son, our daughters both went to Iowa and one just graduated. The other one is still there, on and on and on. And he's like, well, is he getting along? How's he like campus life so far? And I'm like, you know what? Okay, dude, I get it. You're part of, I'm like, it's okay. He seems to be struggling a little bit, and he's like, okay, well, it'll come around. Let's get a picture. I'm like, a picture? Okay, sure, yeah. And so finally I said to him, I'm like, what are you, the head of the alumni association? Because I'm thinking, here it comes. They're going to make a note, and we're going to be hit up for donations before the kid even graduates. I'm like, are you the head of, the president of the alumni association or something? And he's like, no. I'm the president of the university. Doctor, whatever the heck his name was. I'm like, oh, God. Well, God. Of course I didn't. He's like, no, it happens all the time. I appreciate you coming. And I had to go and Google it. And I'm like, oh, my God, there he is. And he went and jumped on a golf cart that had his name on it. He had to drive himself.
1: Well, not everybody gets the same benefit of being the president of Iowa.
0: It's just, I've been to bigger football games at a high school football game, But it was just, I felt bad for the dude. And there's his little wife riding along with him. Woo! So,
1: I wonder if he went to UNI. Because that would be even more uncomfortable if you were the president of a school that you did not go to. Because, I think you'd feel always like you were outside looking in the culture. Right? Like,
0: yeah.
1: And I think I still get the Illinois State, alumni notes. It used to be a magazine. Now it's just like they just write it on a piece of paper.
0: It's like an E.
1: Yeah.
0: It's like a Blue Mountain e-card or whatever those
1: are. E-blast.
0: Called. E-blast.
1: But I think their new president also went. I think he went to Illinois State, or she. I can't remember now, but they go through them pretty quickly. It seems like a stepping stone university position. Like, as soon as you get it and hold it for a year, you're off to doing something else. They're like, oh, you did your time at Illinois State? Yeah, come on in.
0: Yeah,
1: you're
0: fine. But shouldn't it, don't you look at them and go, boy, I wish you would have went to a better school.
1: No,
0: to run the shop here. Because when we were there, it was, you were the redheaded stepchild to Illinois, Our football team wasn't going to go anywhere. Basketball, right. No.
1: Yeah, and it's just, but it's a small school. It's the MAC or whatever it is. If you want to go to Big Ten, you go to Illinois. But I couldn't, I couldn't stand if I was at Illinois getting pummeled every week by some other Big Ten team. You know what I mean? Like, that's...
0: Yeah, so go to Illinois State and get pummeled in the Gateway Conference.
1: In Illinois State, you don't care. You know what I mean? So that's part of the reason you do go.

0: think like tickets to the football game were free. Just come on in.
1: Yeah.
0: We need some people.
1: Okay, the new president of Illinois State did not attend Illinois State University.
0: He went to a Big Ten, didn't he?
1: He went to a school in Nigeria.
0: Perfect.
1: University of Jos, Plateau State, Nigeria.
2: Well, and didn't Illinois State last year go to the football championship game?
1: Yeah, they did.
2: They ended up losing that one, but I mean, that's pretty impressive for the program.
1: Yeah. I was more into the Illinois State when Joey was there. Just like when your kids go to the school, you follow it more closely. And the fact that I had already gone there was easier to get back into it.
0: I don't know. Once you experience a game at Iowa and your kids go there, Goose, you're a Hawkeye for life now, ain't you?
2: I am a Hawkeye fan, yes.
0: For life?
2: Oh, yes. Yes, I am, okay. Michael.
0: Well, no, I'm just curious.
2: Because I, much like my dad, was an Illinois fan. You know, that's, we have family that went to the University of Illinois. So I'm in the same sense where I never was a Hawkeye fan, but then I have become one. Right now, we're season ticket holders for, you know, women's basketball, and we go up to those games all the time. So, yeah, you know what? I have been converted, and yes, I will be for life.
0: So November 21st, when the Hawkeyes play Illinois at Illinois, if I say I-L-L.
2: I-N-I.
0: No, nice. You don't.
1: Oh. Nice. Comes right back easy, doesn't it?
2: It sure does.
0: This is good practice, Goose. Who will you be rooting for? Because your kids are going to be rooting for the Hawkeyes, without a doubt.
2: You know, I just hope both teams play hard.
0: Yeah. You hope they have, everyone should have a nice time.
1: I know when you start to chant ILL, you're not talking about Illinois State, because the bumper sticker that I bought for my kid when I was at the student union forgot one of the L's in Illinois State on all of the stickers.
0: IL?
1: Mm-hmm. Saving money. I can't even spell it wrong.
2: Maybe that's
1: because
2: the
1: it sounds
2: way. Man, they're ill.
1: No, you know what it is? It's some kid who's in charge of printing all the stickers for all the moms who come into town for the, you know, for parents' weekend to buy. And you know, you kids, you're like IL. That's
2: a postal abbreviation.
1: That's the postal abbreviation. So
0: Ill State?
1: Yeah. So Illinois must be ILLINOIS. Illinois.
0: Go back to the Nigeria, what is this? Plateau University?
1: Right.
0: 646, back in a moment.
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0: So make sure you have your app open and you plug in those codes where asked to do so. It's very exciting to play along, and maybe you'll end up getting 25K out of it.
1: Parents weekend, dear dorks, Jake says, I literally just did this past weekend. My son goes to Western, WIU, yes, a leatherneck. But the tickets were free. They play in the Ohio Valley Conference. They destroyed the team they played. They honored a team from the 70s that climbed to number 3 in the NCAA top 25. That was interesting. Then they let parents of the marching band march on the field during a song at halftime. One of the coolest experiences I've ever had with my kid. As they get older, those moments get less and less just due to them becoming the adults that they're working to become. For sure. It's a cat's the cradle moment. But the comparison and contrast, the weekend previously, we went to an Iowa game. The next weekend, we went to a UNI game. I felt like I was, do we got to work the hot dog stand or what is this our? Is this our week? It's just, it's a culture clash, I guess.
0: You and I, after their humbling loss to the Hawkeyes, do we say that the Hawkeyes won last weekend? I don't want to.
1: They did
0: spoil
1: win.
0: It.
1: They did.
0: Yeah. They go on to Saturday. They play the Redbirds of Illinois.

0: I predicted the win.
1: Of what?
0: Of the Hawkeyes over Michigan.
1: Really?
0: As soon as I saw the 1 second deal, as soon as I saw that whole thing.
1: Yeah, but that was against what convent?
0: Doesn't matter. You can't come up and beat Western Michigan without additional time being added to the clock. You're a program on the slide. Well, Hawkeyes sure would are going to come in and wipe the floor with you.
1: I hope you're right. Mm-hmm. It sure would be nice.
0: This would be the win that puts the Hawkeyes in the top 15.
1: Well, if they beat Michigan, then they go into the October 3rd game against Ohio State at Kinnick. They win Saturday. That game the following Saturday is going to be unbelievable. My daughter was a freshman the last time Ohio State came to Kinnick and they won. I was watching it and she texted me because she wasn't in the marching band yet. She texted me and she's like, "Dad, I'm in the student section and it looks like we're going to win. And it sounds like everybody is going to rush the field." I'm like, "Oh, that's all." And she's like asking my permission. "Do you think it's okay if I rush the field?" I'm like, "Honey, if you don't, I'm going to be so disappointed in you. Please take off your halo and get out there with a pitchfork and some horns and let's get crazy. Mm-hmm. Let's get nuts." Just like Prince said.
0: And she did.
1: She did. On the field. It was unbelievable. And that's when they ripped down the goalpost and threw it in the river. Yeah.
0: And she killed a guy, didn't she?
1: She did not.
0: Oh, but, well, never proven, I guess. I mean, yeah, it's that's a big deal. But,
1: They recognized Gary Dolphin. He was inducted into the Broadcasters Hall of Fame, as was Steve Batterson from the Quad City Times, posthumously. Mm-hmm. And then they also brought out the Class of 84 NCAA Women's Field Hockey Champions.
0: And a round of polite applause?
1: No, people were really enthusiastic, but we're like, "Man, I hope she quits jumping up and down. She's going to break a hip." And then the person next to me is like, "She's only a couple of years older than you. You better settle down, okay?" Like, yeah, but still. It's pretty neat, though, all in all. 6:55, we'll be back.
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0: AC/DC. Sin City. 7:04, good morning. A gloomy Monday morning with Dwyer and Michaels.
1: It's the first full day of fall or autumn or whatever we're calling it. Is this the first full day?
2: Tomorrow is?
1: Mm-hmm. Okay. All right. Well, it's feeling like fall, right? You know, the cooler air, the more the rain keeping the sun away kind of makes you think fall, makes you think Halloween ball. That's coming up on the 24th of next month. We'll be at the fairgrounds. You can join us for the Dwyer and Michaels annual Halloween costume ball. We give out the most money. That's how we get the best costumes. I mean, not our costumes, but yours. They're awesome. And so even if you aren't in it for the cash, come and enjoy the cool costumes. People go all out. It's really awesome. We'll have some dining and dancing music from our friends at Electric Shock. Also, Got Your Six will be performing. We'll have food included with your ticket, which is just $20. And you can get it at twodorks.com. Another thing that happens in the fall...
0: Yes.
1: Everybody goes out to corn mazes, right? That's like a big family activity. Did you see what the corn maze most popular theme is this year?
0: I think I did because I saw there was one around here. Does it have something to do with Dolly Parton?
1: Yes, it does. Dolly Parton's boobs.
0: Really?
1: No, well, it includes usually that, but it's usually...
0: Everybody knows her love of Halloween. It's legendary.
1: What's funny is it has nothing to do with the fact that she has passed away this year. It was already in the works because of the anniversary of her literacy programming that she is responsible for. It's like 31 years old or something like that. Mm. The Maze Incorporated is a Dolly Parton design called Get Lost with Dolly. They made it, and they will send it to a corn maze provider, and they send you the logistics of it, and you just basically
0: chop down the rows that it needs to be chopped in.
1: Yeah, it's mm-hmm. it's kind of cool how it's no longer like left up to a farmer, his kid, and a sickle. Now it's basically the same way you can plot your planting. You can also now plot a GPS map for cutting a corn maze and making it perfect, and you can replicate it. So there are 25 different corn mazes that celebrate Dolly Parton.
0: Across the United States.
1: In 15 different states, maybe more, including Illinois.
0: Okay.
1: I think the closest one Megan told me was Woodstock, Illinois. Do you know the name of the place?
0: It's the Corn Patch.
1: The Cornucopia. The corn.
0: It's a big pumpkin patch.
1: It's near like where you grew up.
0: Yeah,
1: right?
0: Yeah. Is it off Route 20?
2: All Seasons Orchard Woodstock.
0: Off Route 20. Hold please.
2: Yeah, you're asking me too many questions.
1: It was just two Google questions. It. We asked
0: Dwyer,
1: two.
0: We're experiencing an unusually high volume of calls, but your question is important to us.
1: Is it though?
0: Please continue to hold.
1: It doesn't sound like it is. It's two questions, and she was the one who told me it was in Woodstock. Otherwise, I would never have said anything.
2: I don't know what highways go through Woodstock. I've never been there.
1: Have you never called up a Google Map in your life?
0: Please hold. I said.
1: Okay.
0: While you wait, you know, this time of year is high allergy season. If you haven't gotten your allergy shots yet, please do so. Also inquire about our flu shots. Your call is important to us. Please stand by and operator will be with you shortly. If you're experiencing an actual emergency, just call 911 instead of holding on the phone, please. But continue to hold otherwise.
1: Many of our answers can be attained just by going to our website. I don't know what the hell I'm doing.com.
0: In case you're waiting, you ever heard of Google? You got it.
2: What was the question again?
0: I'll ask him. Is it off of Route 20?
2: No.
0: Where is it?
2: 14510 IL 176 Woodstock, Illinois.
0: Route 176. Okay. So it is the one that I.

0: was thinking of.
1: All right.
0: But it's just not off of Route 20.
1: Anyway.
0: Off 17, it's okay.
1: You might have better luck finding the ones that are in Connecticut. But what a cool thing. I mean, they were going to do it anyway, and now it's more even more appropriate as a tribute. But
0: what's the second most popular design? Is there any way that we could find that out?
2: I'll see if Google knows.
0: Your call is important to us. You know, this time of year, we're as busy as the turkey line at Thanksgiving. Please continue to hold while Megan looks this up for you. Do you need more time?
2: I guess the Statue of Liberty celebrating America's 250th anniversary.
0: Dolly Parton knocked the Statue of Liberty off.
1: Uh-huh, but I like that it's both ladies this year.
0: And when you
2: period. Queens. Mm-hmm.
3: There's one in East Grand Forks, Minnesota that has the America 250 logo with all six military branches.
0: Nice. Mm-hmm. Interesting to note that the Statue of Liberty corn mazes and the Dolly Parton corn mazes, side by side, the actual Statue of Liberty and Dolly Parton, same sized boobs. Thank you for calling. Maze 2026.
1: This is helpful. This is really helpful. I'm glad I did.
0: You better check yourself, pal. It's a free service. Are you done with me?
1: The 31st anniversary of Imagination Library is what the Dolly Parton Maze honors.
0: Yeah, that's her. It's a book program. You donate books to people, the kids.
1: You know what you know what you spell if you rearrange the letters in books, don't you?
0: Coobs. Spooks.
1: That is true.
0: Spook. All right, enough of this. 7-Eleven, quick break, and we'll be back at the Dwyer and Michaels Show.
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5: In the news now, a driver is dead after a single vehicle crash near the boundary of Delaware and Dubuque counties northwest of Cascade. The Dubuque County Sheriff's Office says that a car left Goose Hill Road just after 3 this morning, went through a ditch and hit a tree. The driver died in the crash and was the only person in the vehicle. Their name has not been released yet, and it's still unclear what caused the car to leave the road. The number of measles cases in Iowa made a significant jump over the past week. There were 22 cases last week, but Iowa HHS confirmed an additional 16, bringing the total to 38 this year. Most cases are in southwest Iowa and just across the Mississippi in Wisconsin. The Wisconsin Department of Health Services reports 155 cases there and 6 probable cases in the outbreak in Grant, Iowa, and Lafayette counties. I'm Elizabeth Kling. For these stories and more, be sure to watch News 7 KWWL or log on to KWWL.com.

0: Trump banned the three from the White House. CNN was removed from its role in coverage of the president today as he heads to New York ahead of the United Nations General Assembly. There has been another ICE-involved shooting. This one's in Austin, Texas, says ABC's Hannah Bata.
1: An investigation into an ICE shooting on the streets of Austin.
2: He shot his...
1: Video shows the moments after the man hunched over in the driver's seat as ICE officers surrounded the car, saying in Spanish he was shot because he did not brake.
0: The man's now in federal custody. Federal officials say he's originally from Venezuela and allegedly in the country illegally. Treasury Secretary said the U.S. and China are working on a way to trade warnings about AI technology gone wrong. And early results from Russia's election show Vladimir Putin's party dominating in parliamentary elections. This is ABC News.
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2: No.
1: You want to rip off Gene Simmons?
2: No.
1: Yes, you do. Take money right out of his pocket. Two dorks, two tickets to see Gene Simmons. Code word dorks. You get them for $97.
0: I saw some video and pictures from Ted Nugent last weekend. That looked like a riot of a show. That was really
1: huge
0: cool.
1: Crowd, huh?
0: Yeah, for sure. And Ted looked great. Sounded good. Good job. Way to keep the good name of classic rockers who are still out there doing it. I heard from a couple people that we gave tickets to who went and said they just had a blast. So
1: I just saw this. The rainfall totals from over the weekend. 3.5 inches in Davenport. But the leader, atop the leaderboard, in first place, Hiawatha, 6 inches.
0: Jeez.
1: Pretty good for a young fella. For the 24-hour total, 6 inches, 3.5 right here in the Quad Cities. When will it end? Is the next question. When will

0: Jackal.
1: 722 with Dwyer and Michaels.
2: Tammy says, Nugent rocked, you guys, and I can't wait for Gene Simmons. So make sure you cash in on that 2 for $97 deal. That goes on today and tomorrow while supplies last for Gene Simmons, Saturday, April 17th at the Rust Belt. You can go to the link through twodorks.com and just remember to enter the code DORKS.
1: Seth wants to know if we're going to interview Gene Simmons.
3: No.
1: We haven't thought about it. We've had the dude on twice. No more. Each one worse than the last.
2: We just don't, you know, there's certain guys we just don't get along with or can't get the best out of.
1: We get along with everybody. It's the other way around.
2: Good point. Good point. Coming up at 8 o'clock, we'll give you your first code for the Highway to 25K. We give codes away each hour on the hour through, 5 o'clock tonight. Just enter those codes into the app. No matter what app you listen to us on, just drop it in there. You could win $25,000. Also at 8 o'clock, because it's a day after a Bears game, we will hear from the Wild Man and the Bears update, the Bears recap. That's brought to you by Steve's Old Time in the District of Rock Island.
1: I'm nervous with Caleb Williams going down. How bad was it? I've seen everything from, man, the season is in jeopardy, to, man, I don't know that he's going to play next week. So which is it?
4: It's very possible we don't see him for 6 weeks, depending on the severity of that hammy. Those aren't easy ones. It's a big muscle, and if it's got a significant tear, it's a while to recover.
1: Well, the reports, it was a low grade. Is that what I heard? Or mid grade?
2: I thought it was low. I thought that's what they were talking about last night when I was watching Sunday Night Football. They were talking about how they'll know more today, I guess, somewhat, for some reason.
4: And the teammates in some post interviews were saying that Caleb Williams addressed the team after the game and said, hey, you know, this is just one we've got to brush off and focus on next week. So, you know, mentally he's still like encouraging the team as the team leader.
1: Yeah, but he hasn't even seen a doctor yet. He saw the guy that put some tape on it, right. You know, and then the rest of it is all, you know, Facebook doctors and armchair physicians.
4: And I like Tyson Bagent. I think he's a quality backup quarterback. He's done good things center.
2: He executed that drive at the end of the game that almost tied it or could have won it.
1: How many points do you get for almost?
2: Well, for a guy who came
1: in just
2: cold.
1: I'm just curious. I don't know. I haven't played in the NFL in quite some time.
2: He went 5 for 9 for 54 yards. No interceptions. Unfortunately, he got sacked on that last play, which that was tough. But you know what? He was looking really good. And then there was that miss in the end zone that the refs put an extra second on the clock, which I sure appreciated. I mean, it was totally uncalled for with Michigan, but I appreciated when the Bears got the extra second.
1: Well, when they showed the replay, it certainly was. It should have been 2 seconds. Not that it would have mattered.
2: No.
4: Well, and I thought the game was going to be over prior with that interception.
2: Yeah.
4: But they said his heel came down out of bounds.
1: Which it did.
4: Well, yeah, but, you know, if you're tippy toes and you make the catch in the sideline, that's considered a completion, right?
2: Hey, whose side are you on over there?
3: No.
2: You know what? That's why we don't do the Goose Bears recap.
1: Right.
2: Because he's a fair-weathered fan.
1: Yeah,

0: Go root for your Illini.
1: Yeah. I'm sorry if I'm wanting just accuracy.
2: You know what? I'm coming over there when we go to commercial, and I'm punching you right in the mouth, right square in the mouth.
1: Okay. Bring it.
2: I'm not really going to. I just talking tough there. I thought maybe that would be glossed over. In any case, Burrich will have the official Bears recap coming up.
0: Oh, what does he know? We've already did half the job for him.
3: Hold on. We'll be right back.
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0: in for the Hawkeyes game. 8 touchdowns, I believe. And the second most first downs in a game, 32. You'd have to go back to 1969. Jeez. When they had 36.
1: I was watching it. We watched a little bit of the game this weekend during my bachelor trip. And yes. I was like, have they had a play yet that hasn't resulted in a first down? It was about before the second or the first half was up.
0: I think they had to punt a couple of times. I don't know. It was so.
1: It just seemed like every time, no matter what happened, they crossed that little yellow line that they have on the field.
0: Yep. If you would like, Goose put together a montage of the scoring.
2: McNeil reaches, touchdown. Going to the end zone, touchdown.
0: It's 2.
2: Williams cuts it back, wide open lane. Does he have the speed? Yes, sir.
0: 3.
2: Mason Ostringa, California in front, touchdown.
0: 4.
2: Up the middle, Williams. He's got another touchdown. They can run it. They've run it well today. McNeil. A 40-piece in the first half for Iowa.
0: Do you have time for the second half scoring? Yeah, pretty much flawless on offense. There was a blocked point after kick late. We were already walking. We made it. We were right in front of the children's hospital, and we were watching. We saw that they got a touchdown, and then we heard the, what? Oh, blocked point after.
3: So how many points did Iowa have for you guys to be confident enough to walk out that this was going to be a...
0: Well, we could have left after the first two. I think.
3: Right.
0: That's
3: well,
0: when they replaced
3: mathematically,
0: the,
3: yes, yeah. But...
0: we wanted to stay. We were having fun with this poor little girl dressed in her purple and gold. She'd had a few beers, and we were giving her a hard time, but she was a pretty good sport about it. In about the third quarter, they were getting close, you and I was. And then, of course, they turned it over or missed or whatever happened. And she looks at us, and she goes, could you at least let us score 1 point? And if you think about it, that's asking for something impossible. You can't. There is no way to score 1 point. Make a legitimate request. This is why you're losing.
3: Don't you know anything about football?
0: And I saw something that I wasn't expecting to see. There were some people who were late coming to the game. Like, they missed the first quarter. The entire first quarter. Their seats were down and to the left of us. Mm-hmm. They weren't there the entire time. They came in at the end of the first quarter. Well, what happens at the end of the first quarter?
1: The wave.
0: That's right. So as everybody is doing the wave, they're weaseling their way in front of everybody, looking for their seats, and they made it to their seats and sat down and did not wave.
3: Well, Bill, not everybody...
0: loves children,
3: is
0: I get
3: against
0: it.
3: Children's cancer.
1: Did the whole section boo?
0: No, the people
3: too busy waving. They don't want to change the energy, you know.
0: There were a lot of people are like, seriously? I mean, we're going to win so you can interrupt the play on the field and walk past us, but you can't interrupt the wave. That's like, you know, not taking off your hat for the national anthem.
1: Right?
0: I just thought it was really tacky.
4: Were they waving as they were walking by to get to their seats?
0: Not at all.
3: Maybe they didn't know. I know it'd be hard to say.
0: How could you not? Everybody's like, right. And they're announcing it, the greatest tradition. The place is going crazy, and they're just, come on, move. What are you doing?
3: Yeah.
0: And they were Hawkeyes fans, too. Hawkeye football, shirts, hats, the whole 9 yards. I was really surprised by that.
3: One too many pregame beers, I guess.
0: No, I don't think they were even drinking. Just kind of D-bags.
4: Well, depending on how far away they parked, that could have been a long walk to the stadium.
3: Right, 6 beers worth.
4: And then to finally get to your seat, like, ooh, got to take a load off.
0: I don't know. The rest of us managed to get there 45 minutes ago.
3: Here's how to score 1 point.
0: In football?
3: In a college football game. I believe we talked about...

0: about this last year.
1: You could score 1 point.
0: There was a play in which there was 1 point scored. I can't remember what game it was, but I remember learning this last year and then just relearning it now because there is a rare way you can score 1 point in a football game.
1: I don't know how, but all right. Hang on. We'll take a break. You better be right. This isn't some bullcrap ha-ha joke, is it? Because this is... If you F me on this, this is worse than not waving for the kids at the end of the first quarter.
0: What's better than waving to the feeling you get waving to the kids at the hospital? What's better than an Iowa Hawkeye shutout victory? Making fun of Billy.
1: This better. If you'll this have is to one wait. Of your stupid, no. silly little jokes, you'll... I'm not in the mood for it. Not today. Oh, no.
0: No jokes.
1: Hang on. We'll get to that next. 740.
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0: 7:44.
1: I remember we talked about this last year because I think it happened. I think it happened in a pro football game maybe last year. But there is a way to score 1 point, and I totally forgot about it until Michaels mentioned the poor you and I fan asking for just 1 point.
0: Could you let us score just 1 point?
1: However, if a team's being shut out, the chances of them getting this particular point is even harder than scoring in a regular way.
0: All right.
1: So it only happens during an extra point or a two-point conversion attempt after a touchdown. So Hawkeyes score one of their many, 100 touchdowns? How many did they get?
0: There were eight.
1: Eight touchdowns. So it would have to be during one of those extra point attempts where the team attempting the conversion somehow turns the ball over to the defense. The defender gains possession and runs back into their own end zone where they are tackled, fumbled, or downed. If a safety would normally be scored against the team in the possession during a try, 1 point is awarded to the opposing team. This makes the score 6-1 theoretically possible. Although a final score of 1-0 would not be possible because you can only get this after score. But so there is a way.
0: So you and I would have had to have blocked Iowa's two-point conversion
1: or a regular,
0: recovered it and ran it back. I thought that gets you one?
1: Yeah, because that's considered a safety.
2: I kind of recall us talking about that, and it's if they attempt the extra point.
1: Yep.
2: Because then it's only they're only trying for 1 point, so you're only awarded one point. But if they're going for two, I think you get two.
0: The defense needs to get possession of the ball during the conversion, and it's called a one-point safety. That's dumb.
2: So she wasn't out of line asking for 1 point.
0: She was. Just okay. Ask for
1: it. But anyway,
0: I felt bad for her, and I wanted to share. And she would give us an air high five when, you know, because we're like, well, at least it wasn't 3 and out. So high five! You got a first down. High five!
1: The Hawkeyes did not see fit to give them 1 point even. So
0: they, I think, you and I had 8 or 9 first downs. So let's look at the positive.
1: All right. It's the same amount of touchdowns that the Hawkeyes scored. So, yeah, you got to work. And I don't know if you saw afterwards, the UNI coach was what else could he be? But, I mean, he could have been.
0: They ripped us off.
1: He could have been angry, but instead he was pretty complimentary, obviously, because what else can you be? Mm. But talked about how Kirk Ferentz has built this program into what it is and how great he is at drawing talent out of players and work ethic and that kind of stuff. So I thought, you know, I mean, you could have just said,

0: you know, we really, you know, blah, blah. You could have said 100 different things, but yeah. The direction the UNI coach chose was sportsmanship, which, you know, is kind of how Kirk Ferentz operates too. So I thought that was pretty neat.
1: We were keeping an eye on the scoreboard to see when and if UNI would get 100 offensive yards. And they did. But then they got penalized, so it went back. So I had to take my high five back from the UNI girl. And then I returned the favor after they ended up. I think they ended up with like 150 total yards. But their rushing yards were like 53. Mm-hmm. And Iowa ended up with, 640.
0: Man.
1: Total offensive yards.
0: Damn. Well...
1: And a total of 32 first downs, second highest in Iowa history.
0: Well, it'll be harder at Michigan this weekend, but not impossible. I still think they're going to beat Michigan.
1: Dwyer says they're going to win, so you better not jinx it, just like you jinxed the White Sox.
0: They won when I was there, man. Are you kidding me?
1: I know, but they're not in first place. You were, what?
0: Do you see my cool quarter zip that I got? Halfway to St. Patrick's Day was the weekend celebration. So
1: that's the premium they handed out?
0: Yeah.
1: Really?
0: Yeah, that's why my wife forces us to get there when the gates open.
1: The first 1,000 fans get... Yeah. That's pretty nice. Yeah. It's not like some flimsy little...
0: I know. They're getting way better. I guess the worse you are, the better your premiums have to be to get people to come.
1: Yeah, I don't want a tub of popcorn that can be turned into a megaphone. That blows.
0: Right.
1: That's not a premium.
0: Yeah. We have this, and then we got a last game we went to, they had a vest, a puffy vest, which is pretty neat.
1: Which financial institution who reminds you, let's sock it to the stock market?
0: I think it's Rate Field. I don't know if it's on this one, but... And then there was another thing, too. It was a pub crawl game. So because drunken Sox fans isn't enough of a problem, that they decide to have a pre-game inside the park pub crawl.
1: At a White Sox game.
0: At a White Sox game. So if there was a way for you to get drunker and be in the
1: stands.
0: That's
1: what we need.
0: That's what they need. So, but because of the rain, they moved the game up to 1:40 start or 1:15 start, I can't remember, instead of a 6:40. So everybody had to kind of adjust their schedules, but they had to cancel the pub crawl because of it. Because the pub crawl was going to be 2 hours before game time, and it's kind of tough to get people, well, not Sox fans, but it's tough in general to get people to start drinking at 9:30.
1: You know, Chicago, they'll do it, man.
0: So
1: I bet there were people that were mad.
0: Yeah.
1: Hey, you moved it up. I'm here. It's 4:30 a.m. Let's go. Let's do it.
0: My guess is they probably had trouble getting the White Sox employees all there 5 hours early or whatever it was. Mm. But so if you had bought your tickets for the pub crawl, you got the quarter zip, which is what I, or the quarter, whatever. Yeah. And then you got a really cool Sox hat. It was a black Sox hat with this clover.
1: Like a shamrock?
0: Yeah, a shamrock and a Sox logo on the front of it. It was really badass. But we didn't get, we didn't go to the pub crawl and we didn't buy our tickets for it. So my wife ended up getting one because we we went down and visited a former Illinois State alum that we both know.
1: Yeah.
0: Our friend Joe Cannizzaro.
1: Oh, hey, Joe, where are you going with that gun in your hand?
0: Yep, that's right. Joe didn't know who Jimi Hendrix was when we were in college, and so he learned by working at the radio station.
1: He's got to find a bitch to kill because they're all no good.
0: That's how he quoted it.
1: Going out to shoot my old lady.
0: But he says hi. He says, tell that Michaels hi, although he didn't use Bill's real name.
1: Matt Michaels. Thanks, Matt.
2: That's all right.
0: Cool. Yeah, so it was all in all, it was a great time. So I would not bad luck for the Sox this time around.
1: Okay.
0: Nor will I be for the Hawkeyes when they beat Michigan on Saturday.
1: Coming up after 8 o'clock, lots going on. We'll check in with the wild man, Dan Burrich. He's going to do the Bears recap for us. Also, we'll give you the first code for the highway to 25K. Keep track of those digits. You might win $25,000. And we still got to talk about Hairball's bachelor party weekend. All president accounted for.

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0: Tool. A couple minutes after 8 o'clock, Monday with Dwyer and Michaels.
1: You want to lay that code on us, man?
0: You know, just give me a moment.
1: Wow, okay.
0: Got to take a breath after playing Tool.
1: I didn't know what you had going on.
0: It's the highway to 25K all day today. I know you're saying no way.
1: And every weekday.
0: First code is 393. 393. Plug that in. If you don't have the app yet, too bad.
1: No, you can download it for free right now.
2: You got this little window that you can get it.
0: Too late, I said. Hairball says it's not too late.
2: No, we got
0: you. Suck up.
2: Today only, you can get it for free.
0: Mm-hmm.
2: And tomorrow, I'll say the same thing.
1: I heard Hairball use the bonus that he gets for all the app downloads to buy that 30 pack of hams that he took on his bachelor party weekend.
2: It paid for half of it.
1: Half of it. Well, it was hams after all. It wasn't like you were, you know, getting all spendy with the beers. How many of those do you have left?
2: Like 15 of them.
1: Really?
2: Oh. Well,
1: it doesn't speak well for the boys.
2: Those guys hit up a Sam's Club on the way and picked up like a gigantic case of like Michelob or something that they were going to drink. So they drank some hams, but one of them stuck to the Cherry Bomb Blonde growler that I got him.
0: Oh, he's
2: for
0: a
2: his
0: rebel.
2: Birthday. It's his favorite beer from here. And then, there's a lot gone, but I mean, it's a 30 pack, so there's still some left.
1: All right.
0: When will they be selling the PBR, you know, the
1: 8-foot? 99 can.
2: Yeah. I was surprised that they didn't do something for the 250th anniversary.
0: Yeah, 250 can.
2: Yeah.
0: Let's go. America.
2: But the one thing I didn't know, there's no such thing as a 30 rack in Tennessee.
1: Really?
0: No, they're not mathing down there.
2: No.
0: We do 12, 24, you know, 6.
1: Yeah.
0: It's got to be divisible by, you know, 5.
2: Everybody was helping unload stuff. My soon-to-be brother-in-law bought himself a 30-pack of Busch to share with everybody as well. And as everybody was, the Tennessee guys were helping unload things, I had two different guys come up to me and go, "What is this?" And they were holding, one of them had the 30 rack of the hams and the other had the 30 rack of the Busch. And I said, "What do you mean? It's a 30 pack of beer." They're like, "Where did you get this?" Well, Hy-Vee, I don't know.
0: A blacksmith shop.
2: Right.
0: Like, where did I get it?
2: They're like, "I've never seen this before."
0: So they can't, is it a law or something?
2: Yeah, it must be a law that they can't go above 24. But they've got like some of those weird, like you can't buy on Sundays until a certain time passes. And all these stupid, you know, you can't drink at 8 a.m. kind of rules.
1: Not Illinois, though. Oh, no.
0: No.
1: You get whatever you want, whenever you want. Well, that explains then why there was still hams left.
2: Yeah.
1: If everybody was bringing beer and you just brought it for, you know.
2: I was proud of us because as a bunch of dudes, we had enough beer and enough food the whole weekend that nobody went thirsty or hungry.
0: Look that up about the 30-pack, because the most recent law that I saw, they were trying, in the state of Tennessee, they were trying to ban the sale of cold beer.
1: Oh, so you couldn't drink it on the way home?
0: You can't?
2: No. Now, that doesn't make sense, because you can drink as a passenger in Tennessee. Front seat passenger, even.
1: Really?
2: Yeah.
0: When so you're affected in a situation by a drunk driver, you look at things a little differently, says this representative who was putting together the legislation. The reason you see me walk with a cane.

0: It's because I have a shattered hip. So no cold beer.
1: Okay. It's...
0: The first part would have banned the sale of cold alcoholic drinks at convenience stores. That's beer, hard liquor, any of the cocktails, all of that stuff.
2: But what about some of those beers that can't get warm or it affects the taste?
0: That's a myth.
2: According to him or according to my taste buds? Because they beg to differ.
1: Yes, taste buds don't lie.
0: Currently, that's the law. Did you know it's the law in Indiana?
2: No.
0: People listening, you can't walk into a convenience store and go into the cooler to get cold beer. That'll fix you. Here you go and buy it warm, you take it home and then cool it. Cool your jets there, fella.
1: What if you just have a cooler full of ice and you bring it?
0: Is it such an inconvenience to only buy room temperature beer? No, I guess it isn't. But is it any type of a deterrent to buying alcohol? What is the point? What is that going to make you rethink?
2: In Indiana,
0: yeah,
2: they can sell beer at a grocery store, but it has to be at room temperature.
0: Yep.
2: And then same with convenience stores and gas stations. Now, if you go to Joe's Liquor Mart, they're fine. You can go in there and buy a cold 40 right now. Mm-hmm. You got the brown paper bag and you're heading down the road.
0: So you can at a liquor store.
2: And a brewery.
0: Okay, but liquor store and a gas station. One, they're open at the same times, right? What are the hours of liquor stores?
2: Usually until, midnight, 2 a.m.
1: It's got to be it has to be something with the licensing. Mm. So the bar owners and the liquor store owners, as grocery stores became more and more prevalent and better at selling liquor and beer, they needed some sort of, legislative advantage. So, all right, you could sell beer. It can't be cold, though. Otherwise, what are we going
0: to
1: do?
0: All right, now let's move on to coffee.
1: Mm-hmm. Has to be cold.
0: Wait, no. I don't know that legislation passed, but that was something that was kicked around. The 30-pack, you're just not looking hard enough.
3: According to the beer chill time calculator, if you were to take a warm can of beer and put it in the refrigerator, you're talking about 3 hours and 25 minutes.
0: Oh, God, enough to make me change my mind?
3: But you can up that by putting it in the freezer for 27 minutes.
1: Okay.
3: Or putting it in an ice bath for 20 minutes. But if it's a salted ice bath, 11 minutes and your beer's cold.
2: Okay. What if I do that thing where I wring out a paper towel and then wrap it around the can and then stick it in the freezer?
3: They do say that reduces chilling time.
0: So a salted ice bath, explain that. It's ice and water and then salt?
3: Yes.
0: And then what? You got to keep it in motion and it'll be at a chilled temperature in 11 minutes?
3: According to beer chill time calculator.
1: That's halfway to my drive to work.
3: Right. So if you have a cooler, a salted ice water cooler in the back of your car, by the time you're home or at your party or the dock because you're going boating.
1: Or in my situation, halfway to work.
2: Now, here's something you could get for $27 to just solve your problem. And you could have it before you even leave the parking lot. It's the instant beverage cooler. You stick
0: it to the man. You stick a beer and stick it to the man.
2: It's a little device. You stick the can in with some ice and it spins the can really fast and cools it down. And it says that it'll be ice cold in 60 seconds.
1: Really? And then when you open it and it sprays all over you, I guess you'll never know.
2: But it won't because it doesn't shake it. It just spins the can basically around the beer.
0: Uh-huh. Were you in a dry county by chance?
2: No.
0: Your friends, okay. Some places, the distributors, it's not a law, it's just a market preference. Places like North Carolina and parts of the South, they cap off beer quantities at 24 packs. They say distributors just choose not to supply the 30-can configuration in their warehouse. They point to market preference.
1: No, God, too much.
0: Yeah. Too many.

0: budget brands most frequently offer the 30-pack variety. But around here, you get a 30-pack of anything, right?
1: Mm-hmm. Anything that they got it in that walk-in cooler at whatever grocery store or liquor store you go to.
2: Well, couldn't you just buy, you could just buy 5 12-packs. That's the same as 2 30-packs. I mean, what difference does it make? Unless they, will they not scan after a certain?
0: Look, I want a 30-pack, not 5 12-packs, you dunce. What are you doing?
2: That's 60. That's twice as much.
0: You're 60. Happy birthday.
2: I'm just saying that there's ways to get, nobody is saying, you know what I agree with is 24 is good, but 30, no, these kids.
0: Tell it to Hairball's friends. Wow.
1: They were really excited that was a thing that existed up here.
0: Spin the can in ice water, like a cooler. Ice, water, do it for about 60 to 90 seconds. Bam, cold.
1: That's what this machine does. Yeah.
2: Bam.
0: You don't need that.
1: You get this. I bet they got a conversion kit for your car, too. Let's see.
3: I love that the topic comes up and listeners have all of these suggestions at the ready.
0: Mm-hmm. Andrew says, you know what? Get yourself a good CO2 fire extinguisher. Get you a cold beer, less than 3 minutes. It's fast. It's the best thing I learned in college. Pull that pin, squeeze it, put it back on, cold beer.
3: No. Fire comes this weekend?
0: Firefighter. You got a fire department for that. This is cold beer. Who's ever put out a burning high-rise dormitory with a fire extinguisher? Nobody.
2: You want to be careful to keep that halon away from the top of the beer, though.
0: Yeah, don't drink it.
2: And don't do it with a bottle. A little bit different result. Usually it'll shatter when you try to take the top off of it.
0: Look, we can't solve all your problems. You want cold beer or don't you? It's like now, if you're at a high altitude, here's your cooking time. 8:13, Wild Man and the Bears Report is coming up next on the Dwyer Michaels Show.
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5: Good morning. This is KWW Wells, Nasir Mikul here with your morning news. A Dubuque man is under arrest after police say he injured a child during a domestic disturbance. Police arrested 35-year-old DeAndre T. Austin early Sunday at his Nevada Street home. Court documents state Austin assaulted a woman and a child under age 12. Officers said the child had an injured calf and was seen limping. Austin faces multiple charges. A Dubuque man is facing charges after police say he drove drunk with a teenager in his vehicle. Police arrested 42-year-old Timothy Mezenberg Sunday night on the 3300 block of Hillcrest Road. Officers responded to a report of an intoxicated man attempting to fight others at a Taco Bell. Police found Mezenberg next to his vehicle with the teenager inside. And a free lunchtime presentation on cover crops for vegetable gardens is planned for September 16th in Dubuque. The event will be held from noon to 1 p.m. at Covivium Urban Farmstead. Farm manager A.J. Schultz will discuss using cover crops in home gardens. Registration is appreciated but not required. Have a good one.
6: ABC News, I'm Brian Clark. 3 media organizations banned from the White House by President Trump are going to court this morning, says ABC's Olivia Rubin.
7: Over the weekend, journalists from CNN, Politico, and MS Now turned away from the White House grounds as they reported for work. Some of their badges taken. Trump announced he was banning the outlets because what he claimed was unfair coverage. It's a stark escalation against members of the press that many experts say is likely unconstitutional.
6: Oil prices this morning sitting at about $101 a barrel for Brent crude, down from recent highs despite more violence in the Middle East. Gas in the U.S. averaging $4.43 a gallon, according to Gas Buddy. President Trump heads to New York today. He'll address the world this week at the U.N. General Assembly. Then he'll host China's leader Xi Jinping for a White House summit. They'll almost certainly talk about AI. The Treasury Secretary says the U.S. and China are discussing a way to share warnings about AI issues. This is ABC News.
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0: Last week, I was live in Charlotte. This week, watch the game in the hometown of Walter Payton in Jackson, Mississippi. But the rain and sleet, wet-type field conditions that Sweetness himself used to thrive on, not so good for Caleb and company. Swift was slipped. Munungai was stuck in the Munungai. 6-3 at the half compared to 31-24 last week. And the penalties, 7 in the first half alone. Come on, man. Second half, great drive to open up, but then the goal line fumble by Swift. He kind of made up for it with that big screen pass, but sloppy game. Still 6-3 in the fourth. The Bears first and goal. Cardiac Caleb going to do it again? No, he goes down. The Madden curse continues. Strikes again. Hamstring injury, more on that later. Badgett comes in and does okay. You figure we'll get the field goal, right? No problem. No. Santos, he didn't miss it. Blocked by Minnesota. You got to be kidding me. Later, Minnesota drives down the field, and they doink a field goal. But unlike the Bears' bad luck in the playoff years back, this one goes in. Good. No good for the Bears today. Anyway, still time. Badgett looks pretty good for a while in the final drive until the end. He doesn't look good. Bears lose it. Minnesota 7 straight at Soldier Field now. Fellow frustrated Bears fans, it looked pretty sick seeing the empty seats too. From 59 and Caleb talk about the MVP to just 3 points and Caleb out with a hamstring injury for who knows how long. Next up, we got Philly on Monday night, and recall last year that was the Bears' best win, got them going. They had 2 100-yard rushes that game. The Eagles will be looking for revenge without Caleb. More bad news. Now, the Packers needed OT, but they still get a win. That's more bad news for us over the Jets. Hey, at least the Lions lost on Thursday at Buffalo. The Bears still 1-1, and they did beat Carolina, who looked pretty good, scoring 35 in a win yesterday. They were 0-2 at this point last year, so there's still hope. Wild Man here with the Bears Report, brought to you by Steve's Old Time Tap on the Dwyer and Michaels Morning Show.
1: Hey, thank you, Danny.
2: Super Bears, Super Bowl. I still say it. See you in the Super Bowl in February. Listen,
1: yeah, they'll have the good seats.
2: I can't be sidetracked by one step backwards.
3: It just makes the story that much better.
2: Right?
3: Like, gives them a lot of color stuff to talk about when the Super Bowl game rolls around and they're, you know, there's a little time between plays. You know, Caleb Williams is coming back from a hamstring injury.
2: That's right.
3: The greatest comeback in NFL history.
2: Man.
1: You guys are on drugs, man.
2: Maybe so. And if you're a Bears fan, you need them. So I'd make no apologies at all.
1: Back to the beer packaging.
2: Yes.
1: PBR. The Freedom Pack, they had a limited edition 250-ounce beer package. 250 ounces.
3: Isn't that just like a 24-pack?
1: This is the Freedom Pack.
2: Yes, it's totally different.
1: It's completely different. There were 4,000 of them available across 32 states. Well, that's how you celebrate America. And then somebody messaged us and said, I've never seen Miller Lite in a 30-pack. Don't they have it, like, everywhere? Yeah, that's right. Did that just blow your mind?
2: I don't know, man. I don't know.
1: All right, Hairball, we're going to take a break. When we come back, I want to hear a recap. Did you already share with Megan your activities from the weekend?
3: Some of them.
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1: Yep. Welcome back. Here we are on a Monday morning.
2: I hope I don't give anything away as to the type and style of bachelor party weekend festivities Hairball was involved with, but one of the things he said to me when he came in this morning was, "You guys, I saw the most beautiful shooting star I've ever seen just sitting out by the lake."
3: Oh, was the lake the name of the strip club, and Star was the entertainer that they
2: can only
3: bought a shot for?
2: Otherwise, I do not have high hopes for this weekend. But maybe I heard it wrong.
4: It was a great weekend.
2: Mm-hmm.
4: I had an absolute blast.
2: Good.
4: We got down there on Friday, just as the sun was setting, and walked out the back door. Away from the back door, it's about, 15, 20 feet to this little dock. And this huge pond that the owner had dug out.
2: Oh, wow.
4: And it's totally engineered in a way that you get the entirety of the sunset reflection if you're sitting on that dock. And I tell you, it's the craziest sunset that any of us had ever seen. It looked like a painting or something. But we enjoyed some cigars that night. And then Friday night was also the shooting star incident. A couple of the guys disappeared. We couldn't find where they were, and we're out in the middle of Shawnee National Forest, so there's no light whatsoever other than what our house is creating. So they had shut the outside lights off, and we found them laying in the side yard just looking at the stars, and it was so clear that you could see like the galaxies. If you sat there long enough, you could start to make out the galaxies, like the little cloudiness.
3: And they were doing this on purpose, not because they had consume too much alcohol. Right. That's just where they ended up.
4: We just, we appreciate things like that.
3: All right.
4: And I went out and joined them and sitting in a chair. And one of my buddies got up and walked away for a second. I thought he was going to look down in the lake to see if anything was looking crazy over there. I don't have no idea. But we see this shooting star come across, and it's like low in the atmosphere. It's not the little streaky kind that you see for a split second. This is like a white line shooting across the horizon, and then it popped into nothing. It like exploded hit its limit that it could do.
3: Are you sure that wasn't like a meteor?
4: Like, yeah, that's what it was.
2: Oh. So it lit up like the whole lake?
4: The whole lake, valley, everything is lit up. And I look and I hear my one friend go, "Are you guys seeing this?" Like, it was that in the sky long enough for him to yell that.
3: What does it mean?
4: I see the trees, I see the valley, and I see a silhouette of him with his elbows out to his side because he was peeing at the edge of the field. And he said,
3: "Man,
4: I think that was the greatest pee that I ever had."
2: Uh-huh. Gonna lose the deposit on that rental though.
4: But one of our friends was really upset because we had no phones out there or anything. His wife texted him and his phone went off. The first time in 2.5 hours that he looked at his phone, that's when it happened.
2: Oh, so the wife made him miss the...
4: He missed it, yep.
3: But you didn't miss much. It was just...
4: It was just the coolest thing we saw the whole trip. And then we brought that up throughout the rest of the trip. Anything crazy that we saw, we'd be like, "Man, that's the craziest thing that Braden saw." But that was like second or third for me.
3: Yeah.
4: But, yeah, and then Saturday we got up... We were going to go disc golfing, but at 8 a.m. when we walked outside to have coffee out on the dock, it was already 98 degrees at 8 a.m. So we decided that disc golf was out because it was only going to get worse from there. And it sure did. But we went to Metropolis, which is just up the road. And I'm sure you've seen the signs if you've driven down south anywhere here for vacation or whatever. They got the signs for the giant Superman statue. So, we went to that town, we got a picture with the statue, and then we were like, "Let's go check out this museum. It's the largest collection in the world of Superman memorabilia." So I'm like, "Okay, we're going to pay $8 a piece to go into this thing and look at a bunch of those like lunch boxes."
3: And you could confirm that Superman did have his head?
4: He did have his head,
3: okay.
4: Yes.
3: Okay. All right.
4: But... yeah, so we think it's just going to be like lunch boxes and thermoses and, you know, that kind of junk that you find at garage sales. No, they had stuff like a suit from every single iteration of Superman that was used on screen with

0: photos signed to the Superman Museum from Christopher Reeves and every other Superman that there's ever been. And then there's like the wigs from the Mole Men. You remember that movie? When they had the little guys crawling out of the ground and they were bald and they had like the... They looked like Michaels, kind of. But... same hairstyle. But it was but it was actually mind-blowing.
1: Stick to the weekend.
0: Yeah. They had a section of here's all the toys that were ever sold in Japan and that were not available in the US, and it had all the different
2: How do they get those? Are they donated?
0: People just donated stuff. Right. And I guess it must just be like an unwritten rule that when you play Superman, you got to go and sign something for that museum. It's like part of the deal or something. But they had, they already had stuff from the, like a little section for the Supergirl movie that just came out like what, last month?
3: Oh, yeah. That's too bad. They want to get it there so they get it out of there quickly.
0: It's by the exit. But please steal
1: please
0: this.
1: Steal this. But free samples.
0: But they already had like movie set.
2: And is it, okay, is it crowded? Is it packed with people?
0: No, we were the only ones in there. $8. That's the best $8 you can spend. If you're going on a drive down there, go check that place out because.
2: And it's technically, it's in.
0: Metropolis, Illinois. Which is why they have it.
1: And you said everybody who's played Superman has donated something autographed to this museum.
0: Yes.
1: As far as you know. Because I'm looking at a list now. I'm going to run through some names. You just say yay or nay. David Cornsweat.
0: Yes.
1: Damn it. Tyler Hoechlin.
0: Yes.
1: Damn it. Henry Cavill.
0: Yes.
2: Damn it.
1: Brandon Routh.
0: Yes.
3: It's almost like they're telling the truth.
1: Tom Welling.
0: Yep.
1: I'm going to find one, I swear to God. Dean Cain.
0: Yes.
1: Damn it.
0: They had a lot of stuff from Dean Cain.
1: All right, here's my sleeper. John Hames Newton.
0: Yeah. Yep. Every single Superman.
1: Okay, you already mentioned Christopher Reeve. How about George Reeves?
3: Yep. Yeah.
2: Sure did. What was from him?
1: Yeah.
0: It was a signed picture. They had this wall that was like 20 photos of them all in the Superman costumes.
1: Okay.
0: With it signed.
1: I held this one to the last. Watch this. Watch this. Are you ready? Kirk Allen.
0: I don't know who that is.
3: It's a guy who went as Superman when he was 8.
1: For Halloween in Metropolis.
3: Yeah.
1: No, it's the first on-screen actor to play Superman.
0: Oh, well, they must have had a ton of that stuff then, because that's from the old TV series, I'm sure.
1: It was Superman and Adam Man.
0: Movie or something? Yeah. I'm sure they had stuff for that. I mean, there's no way that they wouldn't. They had, it was so impressive. And then at one point, I almost turded myself because I turned the corner and I thought I was running into somebody. Like I had my hands up, like flinching and everything.
1: Uh-huh.
0: It was a wax figurine that was of Christopher Reeves that looked so real. Like I actually thought I was running into somebody when I turned the corner.
3: You knock that over, they'll boot your ass out.
0: I know.
3: Yeah.
0: It said, do not touch.
3: Right.
0: But it was right up against the corner of the wall.
3: As a guy who has touched a wax figure in a wax museum, when they say do not touch, they mean it.
1: Mm-hmm. Mm-hmm. But what if the wax figure touches you?
3: See,
1: there's
3: that's
1: no
3: what
1: sign
3: happened.
1: That says that Christopher Reeve wax figure can't touch
3: they
1: you.
3: They say Beyonce would never touch us. Dope like you.
0: So we were like, we went through the museum. It took about, I don't know, 20 minutes. I mean, there was a ton of stuff to see, but it was like so much that it was overwhelming.
3: Yeah.
0: And you kind of just have to keep yourself moving or you're going to be there the entire day.
3: So you watched the shooting star.
0: Yep.
3: The sunset on the lake.
0: Yep.
3: You went to the Superman Museum.
0: Yep.
3: James' question is along those lines. I was just wondering, you guys, did hairballs get any shrooms while he was there? Last time I was there, you could stop by a dispensary and buy as many shrooms as you want, man. No limits.
0: Can't say we did. But after that...
3: I told him you guys had some on your salads.
0: Oh, yes. We asked the teenager that was working the front desk at the museum, like, hey, where's a good place to eat around here? She's like, oh, you got to go to Big Ed's.
3: What's Big Ed? Is he the guy who's on meds too?
0: Right.
2: Oh, that's Big Lou.
0: So we're like, oh, it must be because we're on Main Street in Metropolis and there's all these businesses you can see down the road. The Chamber of Commerce, they have all of these cool Superman shirts, home of Superman, Metropolis, Illinois, like really cool graphic shirts.
3: Yeah.
0: They're closed on Saturdays.
1: Oh.
0: So we go

0: We walk down the street. There's a comic book store.
1: They're closed on Saturdays.
2: Wait, like, no. It's Tuesdays when we're really busy.
1: Yeah, like
2: Saturdays is just a lot of dopes coming. You know, a lot of party animals
0: passing through town.
1: We don't want those people. We don't want those things. What do they call them? Tourists.
0: Yeah.
2: So, but Saturday you go to the comic book shop.
0: Yeah, closed Saturday. Sorry, dude. I don't work on the weekends. So we see down the road there's the Burger Boy statue.
2: Yeah.
0: It's like about 6 feet tall, but it's Superman holding a burger. And we're like, that's like got to be
2: Bob's Big Boy.
0: Yeah.
2: Yeah.
0: And we're like, that's got to be Big Ed's. We get up there. No, it's like Bill's Burger Barn or something. Ooh. Closed on Saturdays. We're like, what the hell is going on here?
1: Two of his bachelor party didn't make it back because they died of starvation.
0: Yeah, seriously.
2: There's a store called Closed on Saturdays.
0: So,
2: closed. Honest to God, they were.
0: Across the street, we see there's an antique store. And I can see through the window, they have moon pies. And I'm like, ooh, I got to get me some of those.
2: Yeah, an antique moon pie. Delicious. Yeah.
0: So we ran across the street, walked in, and she had a big map behind the register with all the pins in it of where people had visited.
2: Mm-hmm.
0: There was a pin on there from Davenport, but I was talking to her and she's like, there sure are a lot of you. It's eight of us. And she's like, what's the occasion? And one of my buddies like, oh, he's getting married. And she was so excited. She was asking me all these questions. And then I guess as I walked the store, anybody else that came into the store, she's like, hey, that guy back there, he's getting married. It's his bachelor party.
1: And every single response was, why is he here?
0: Yeah. Yeah.
2: Who goes antiquing?
0: But
1: bachelor party.
0: We asked her, we're like, we're supposed to go eat at Big Ed's. Do you know where that is? And she's like, no, I have no idea what that is. And I said, what's the deal with everybody being closed on Saturdays? And she's like, well, I'm open, but all the good businesses, they all moved out of here.
2: Big Ed's Burgers?
0: It's just Big Ed's is what they told us.
2: Big Ed's.
0: So we look it up. It's on the other side of Paducah. It's a 35-minute drive. It's basically two towns away from where we are. We asked this girl where to eat, and she said, not here.
2: She might have been giving you... It's not called Big Ed's. Is it called Fat Ed's?
0: No, it's Big Ed's.
2: Hmm.
0: So we asked this lady, we're like, hey, where's a good spot to eat around here that's open on Saturdays? And she's like, well, didn't you say you were staying in Golconda? And I said, yeah. And she's like... And you're not going to hit up the shrimp festival?
1: The shrimp festival?
0: And we're like, the shrimp festival? So we're like, well, I guess we know where we're going for lunch. So we drove down to downtown Golconda, which is one street. And then they have a shoot off that goes to the church and one that goes to the gas station. And then we get to this town. There's like 1,500 people walking this main street. And mind you, the sign on the way in says population 400. And so we're like... Everybody that lives here is working the tent, and then it's all the surrounding towns that are at this place.
1: And I don't know if you noticed, Billy, but Hairball has a shirt he's currently wearing.
3: It says, Golconda Shrimp Festival, still got it, 25 years. It was the big one.
1: Mm.
3: And still going strong. Main Street, Golconda.
1: So you had the bachelor party that Stu told his wife he was having in the hangover.
0: Yeah, basically.
1: We're going to do some antiquing, and there's a shrimp festival. A
2: winery. It's a goat.
1: So did you do anything during your stay with the boys that you wouldn't have done, like anything outside of the normal get-together? Like, everybody played a drinking game and got crazy drunk?
0: No.
2: Anything that you wouldn't want your... fiance to find out about.
1: Good question.
0: No.
2: Even the antiquing part.
0: I would rather she didn't hear about that.
2: Even the hitting up of all the places that are closed.
0: That was the most frustrating thing.
2: So Big Ed's, it's in Paducah?
0: Yeah, but we're at the shrimp festival, okay. And the first table we see, it's this tent that says like the Golconda Rotary Club or something, and they've got a fish tank, a 20-gallon fish tank with like 10 pounds of shrimp in it, and then they just threw a bag of ice on top. I'm like, I'm sure that's at the right temperature.
2: The beer isn't, but the shrimp are.
0: The one lady's like, she's like yelling at everybody that's coming by. You got to come over here and get some of this shrimp because it's better than that guy's shrimp. And like all this stuff. She was a great hype man for her business. Anyway, she turns around to grab a drink of her water, back of her shirt, Big Ed's.
1: Oh.
0: And then I look back of everybody's shirt in the

0: tent, Big Ed's. So everybody got food from that tent, and it was just okay. That's what everybody said.
1: I think you spoke to Mrs. Big Ed or the ex of Big Ed.
0: And after seeing
1: she wants her alimony money.
0: After seeing the shrimp in the fish tank, I was like, I don't know if I want to eat here. So I got some barbecue from the barbecue stand next door. Mm-hmm. He hands me this sandwich. It was $14. I open it up. And I'm like, I see the sauce and I see a bun, but I think he forgot to put anything in it. And I looked and it looked like I opened it up. There was so much meat in there. It was like he took two fingers and reached into the pan of the barbecue brisket and then dropped it on there and then just said, that's good enough.
2: I got to eat, damn it.
0: But yeah, we had a good time.
1: Question.
0: Yes.
1: From Austin.
0: Okay.
1: Hairball, did you see any boobs? And I said, other than eight guys antiquing?
0: Yes. One of the guys hopped in the pond.
1: Okay.
0: For a swim.
1: So not on a woman.
0: No, no.
1: Okay. All right.
0: Yeah, and then we just stayed in the cabin after the shrimp festival. We went back and had a good time playing video games.
1: Who won?
0: Like we intended.
1: Did they let you win?
0: No, it was like a work together kind of game.
1: Okay.
0: Well, you ought to jump in and do different things.
1: Megan, how would you summarize this?
3: Sounds like a good time to me.
4: Very well behaved. Mm-hmm. They didn't act up or get stupid.
3: Hairball seems like the kind of guy you want your daughter to marry. You know what I'm saying? He's safe.
1: Even if he's got a wife, it's fine.
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9: I know, it's just boys and their bachelor parties. It's gross.
10: You're right. It is gross.
11: Yeah, you heard. Dear Dorks, I was falling asleep listening to Hairball's story, and then I heard Shrimp Fest, and I thought, yes, that's got to be code for something.
12: Midget strippers.
11: It was code for a Shrimp Fest. And you didn't even have shrimp. Well, listen, just because people can't live vicariously through you doesn't mean that you didn't have a great time.
13: I had a fantastic time.
11: Yeah.
14: Hairball, I'm curious, did you return with all of the socks that you brought?
13: What? Yes, I did. There was no socks tournament. There wasn't enough time.
12: Oh, yeah. The deal was how did that go again? You rip each other's socks off?
13: And right.
12: What was the game?
13: Yeah, you wrestle and try to get the other person's socks off.
12: Okay.
11: Were they both socks or just?
13: Yeah, both socks.
11: Okay. Oh, right. Both socks. That makes way more sense.
12: And then you're naked in front of all your dudes.
14: But no. All socks came home.
13: All socks came home. All of them made it. But we had quite the kick-ass little setup in the one room with all of our gaming.
11: Because you needed good Wi-Fi, right? Did you end up having Wi-Fi or did you have to go and get the...
13: The Starlink? Yeah. No, we were all good.
12: He does a gaming bachelor party to a place that has dial-up for internet service.
14: How many guys were at the Airbnb?
13: Eight.
14: And how many gaming systems were there?
13: Eight. And it handled it just fine.
14: Wow.
13: But the trick was that we were all playing like within the network rather than going out to a server first, because I think that would have really messed us up.
14: So you just had your own LAN party.
13: Yep, exactly.
11: Okay, I didn't understand what he was saying, but thank you, Goose, for helping me out. Yeah, so that's good. So now you got that all out of your system, and you're
12: ready to settle down.
11: It's good to get my freak on.
13: It was a blast.
11: Well,
13: good
11: sure
13: to hang
11: was.
13: Out with all my buddies.
12: Sure it was.
11: The next time you have eight guys all hanging around playing games together in one place will be never.
13: Yep.
11: So very cool.
13: Nice. And that was exactly what I wanted, because this is how we hung out, being that all of us are so many hours apart over the years, but schedules just got to a point where only one or two of us would be able to get on at a time. And this was an idea that everybody was able to get behind, because this was like a reliving of the good old days before everybody got married.
12: Without all these wives
13: ruining everything. No, they didn't, but we all just game with our ladies now rather than with each other.
12: With an M, you're saying?
13: Yes.
12: Game. Okay. Just double checking. All right. So how much beer is left over? Hairball left here with a 30-pack of Hams.
13: Well, there was a 30-pack of Busch Light and then another 12-pack of Busch Light that all disappeared. The Michelob 24-pack disappeared. And I think about 15 of the Hams disappeared.
12: Okay, was it stolen or did you guys actually drink it?
13: It was, okay. You can look in the garbage.
11: Someone broke in while we were at the Superman Museum in the antique mall. It took all of our beer.
13: Like I told the lady at the antique store, I said, I think I'm the only one that hasn't had a beer yet, and it's 9:15.
12: And she said,
8: so long, gay boys.

0: I'm listening to this bachelor party story. You guys have confirmed, in fact, that Hairball is indeed marrying a woman, yes? Come on, seriously. Has anyone actually met or placed eyes on this young lady?
1: Yeah, she's a real person.
0: She's real. Yep. They're like Megan said, he's the perfect. This is the boy moms and dads hope marries their daughter.
2: Yeah.
3: That's a good thing to hear.
0: Yes.
2: Mm-hmm.
0: He's not a threat. They shake hands and that's all.
2: Mm-hmm.
0: None of this funny business. Unless we're gaming.
3: We've got a pretty cool video showing our game setup over on our Facebook page if you want to see it.
0: We call it, it's under the heading, the entry, the ultimate bachelor party checklist.
1: A lot of dudes in socks, I notice.
3: Yeah.
1: So everybody's safe. Yeah, I don't know that would have been my gig, but good for you, man. Mm-hmm. You know?
0: Checked off everything. And your brother was in charge?
3: No, he was just along for the ride.
0: Who had to ride in the bed of the pickup truck? Or did you find seating for all?
3: We found seating for all.
0: Okay.
3: Had my soon-to-be brother-in-law in the front seat because he's like 8 feet tall and he doesn't fit in anybody's back seat. He barely fit in my front seat. And then the seat was pushed all the way back and his knees were still touching the dashboard. And then my brother was in the back. He had the whole back seat to himself.
1: Except his knees were also touching the dashboard because the guy's seat was so far back.
3: Yep.
1: And did the tonneau cover keep everything?
3: It sure did.
1: All right.
3: The only thing it didn't keep out was some gravel dust because the last like 5 miles to get to this cabin was all gravels.
0: Mm-hmm. Is that code?
3: No.
0: Gravel dust?
1: No. Okay. Yeah.
0: Actually,
1: none of this is code
0: dust
1: for anything
0: on the road.
1: Fun. Yeah.
0: So no coke snorting donkey, somebody wanted to ask.
3: Nope. But it kept, I would say, 99.9% of the dust out even. It was perfect.
1: All right. Well, props to STS then for taking care of you.
3: Absolutely.
1: On Brady Street. All right. Well, I guess that's it. It's all downhill from here. No more fun for you.
3: No more fun at all.
0: You can say goodbye to that life.
1: Right. Yeah.
0: 8:53, back in a moment.
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0: Money.
1: Highway to 25K. The code, the second one, 543. 543. First one. From the 8 o'clock hour was 393. Plug them in. Could win $25,000. Let's see. There was something else I was going to tell you about over the weekend. Went to the Hawkeyes game. Gary Dolphin got inducted into the Broadcasters Hall of Fame. That was pretty neat.
0: Oh, very cool.
1: So he's down on the field. That meant Pat had to do the commentating all on his own.
0: Oh, I wish I had heard that. Because, you know, he's not going in no Hall of Fame, no Broadcast Hall of Fame.
1: That was Greg Dwyer, D-W-Y-E-R.
0: Who do you suppose said the S word more times on their broadcast? Tom Brady or Pat Anger?
1: I've never heard Pat swear yet on the air. I mean, off the air.
0: Can't get him to stop. Oh, that's very cool, though. Very cool.
1: Yep. Somebody said, I overheard somebody going, is there going to be a flyover today for the Iowa-North UNI game?
0: Right.
1: So that turned out to be no.
0: No. Some, you know, maybe some RC planes or something.
1: There was a drone, but they didn't even have like the fly camera that goes over, you know, the
0: that goes in the stadium on those mm-hmm. giant cables. I think they only do that for certain broadcasts.
1: Right, big games.
0: Well, this was a big game for Hawkeye fans.
1: Sure.
0: You know, everyone is.
1: Quick break. Back in a moment on the Dwyer and Michael Show. It's 9:04.
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1: Those guys made my list of best rock albums of 2026 by bands who are classic rock bands. They put one out earlier this year called Magnolia Medicine, the highlight of which is a song that Johnny Van Zant sings on. It's a pretty cool song about Gary Rossington, who Damon Johnson replaced in the band Lynyrd Skynyrd while they tour. But Johnny Van Zant sings it. It sings with him. It's called Prince Charming from that record. I highly recommend it. I'll have my complete list up here, and just sometime in October I'll get it all finished out. But it's a challenge because they have to be albums that I've actually heard and purchased. So,
0: boy, that's a pretty.
1: I buy a lot of vinyl, and some of them are just. I'm trying to decide like where they fit in, you know, because like not everybody likes everything I like, so I'm trying to make it a list that if like you went out and spent money on that record, you would absolutely love it, regardless of the kind of music you're into. So, I don't know. I'm having so much fun re-listening to these albums that I bought earlier in the year. Like that Black Crowes record, A Pound of Feathers, is so good. I forgot. I listened to it and I'm like, yeah, that's great. And then, you know, life takes over and you forget about it. And you go back to it and you're like, oh yeah, this is really good. So there'd be a bunch of cool records on there for you to fill out your Christmas holiday list, gift giving list with.
0: Over the weekend, on I believe it was Saturday, did you see what happened at the Diamondbacks game during the national anthem?
1: Mm-mm.
0: They brought out a trumpeter. He's an Emmy Award winning famous trumpet player, Dr. Jesse McGuire, but he had a problem with his trumpet. You know when the worst time to have a problem with your instrument is? Anytime that you're performing live,
1: right?
0: But anytime that you're performing the national anthem and it screws up. Hold on a second. I'll give you a better version.

0: not really sure what happened, but so he decided, he just picked up the microphone and decided to sing it.
1: We're so gallantly streaming.
0: And encouraging the crowd to sing along with him. He's still holding the trumpet.
1: The mouth's bursting.
2: Some great pipes right there.
0: You're nervous enough as it is,
2: yeah.
0: And when you're introduced as this great trumpet player and can't play it on the trumpet, boy, that could have been fatal.
2: What? And you know, like, your trumpet's not working, but that's not what the crowd thinks. Like, the crowd thinks you somehow screwed it up.
0: Yeah. Does anybody know, like, what happened? Like, did his trumpet get dropped and there were certain notes that it couldn't hit or what? It seems odd, you know, but tell that to a crowd of, you know, 50,000 people.
3: And could it be atmospheric where those slides aren't functioning the way a trumpet needs them to be in order to hit notes?
0: It just said that his trumpet malfunctioned while he was performing the national anthem. And instead of, you know, freaking out and panicking, he grabbed the microphone and sang the rest of the song a cappella. This was the Diamondbacks' 25th anniversary celebration of their World Championship Series.
4: I just watched the video. His valves had an issue.
0: Okay.
4: So the buttons on top that he pushes to actually make the notes,
0: mm-hmm.
4: it looked like one of them was sticking and then was just having some sort of malfunction after that.
2: Well, if it sticks down, then you can't make your other notes either.
0: Right.
2: But how about him being able to sing it? Like that's a song you could learn to play on the trumpet, I suppose, if you're a good trumpeter or any musician.
0: But that doesn't make you a singer.
2: Right. Being able to...

0: that's a difficult song to sing. Like, we all sing it sort of under our breath, right, when we're singing it at a game or something, but nobody has to hear us. But you all of a sudden grab the mic and start singing it. That takes some balls, man.
1: An amazing recovery. Found a new way to wow the crowd. So now, will he be invited to sing the national anthem at other places? And yeah, leave the trumpet.
0: No,
1: home.
0: No, I'm a trumpeter. That's why they call me Trumpet Gary. Whatever.
1: Did they call him? Was he the lucky trumpeter? Was he the one that they credited? You know, forget that the ball players got it done on the field. It was the lucky trumpeter.
0: Yeah.
2: So now he's going to come back and break another trumpet every game until until they make it through.
0: And who was the guy who used to do the hockey games? Claude Scott. Yeah, he was
1: the happy trumpeter.
0: The happy trumpeter. Right,
1: not lucky.
0: No, he's not. No, he wasn't lucky.
1: Guarantee a win.
0: He used to bang his head against the glass all the time and then play stuff. But that was a cool gig. Maybe he could start doing that kind of stuff.
1: Mm-hmm. A stuck valve, which he couldn't fix. And how long do you give yourself? Excuse me, hold on one second. I got to...
0: Right, a bang in the side of it or whatever. But, yeah, because I mean, you can do regular maintenance, but I don't know. I don't know why it would stick.
3: You got to oil up those slides, my man.
1: Is that what it is?
0: Wow, Goose is tough talking the trumpeter.
1: What instrument did you play?
3: Trumpet.
1: You did?
3: Oh,
1: I did. It's an unoiled slide?
3: Well,
1: valve?
3: Or atmospheric. That was my first thought, was maybe the weather conditions, you know, expanded the valve so they weren't as, you know, slippery.
1: But his vocal performance, I mean, he nailed it.
3: And props to him.
0: Yeah.
1: Not only being able to sing it, but I bet he didn't have a copy of the lyrics in front of him.
0: Right.
3: Well, if you're performing the national anthem instrumentally, aren't you singing it in your head?
0: I guess I would
1: think
0: so.
1: But I don't know. The pressure of it, I'd be... While still screaming. I'd screw it up. There's no way.
0: I mean, this is really good. Yeah. But until he does take me out to the ball game at Wrigley, I'm not really going to be able to evaluate his chops.
1: I'm going to give him a pass, okay. Dwyer. I think he pretty much nailed it. And then he threw left the horn sitting on the ground. I don't know if that one gets melted down for scrap or what happens, but I'm done with this one.
0: Right.
1: It's like a guitar player, you know, when they smash it or set it on fire.
0: Yeah, once you've set it on fire, it's pretty much just going to go into the... Well, of course, then you got a trophy case, right? Like, this is the one that gave up on me midway through the national anthem.
1: Nope. 921, back in a minute.
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1: As we recap all of college football from the past weekend, like we like to do, you know, not just the big games. We cover all of the conferences. there was a funny video from Mizzou, the big Mizzou-Troy matchup you've probably heard a lot about.
0: Ah, yes.
1: Famous Mizzou alum Sophie Cunningham was helpful to Mizzou in their victory over Troy, according to this Facebook article and the video you can see at tudorks.com. Troy was setting up for a 54-yard field goal that would have cut the lead to 7 in the fourth quarter. And as they lined up for the field goal, Mizzou's south end zone scoreboard, the direction they were kicking, went completely black. And then Sophie Cunningham and her point came up on the screen, completely filling the entire scoreboard.
0: How did the kicker do? Let's listen. It's no good.
1: Of course, Mizzou went on to win the game 27-17. So thank you, Sophie Cunningham, doing so much for the school, even when you aren't even there.
0: Well, earlier there was one, and they put it up for their own kick, and they made it.
1: So she's
0: pointing, and right. There was one, and the kick is good.
1: So I guess when she's pointing, when Mizzou is kicking, she's like, kick it here. When she's pointing, when their opponents are playing, she's like, I bet you can't kick it here. I don't know. It works in reverse. It's good luck for Mizzou and bad juju for whoever they're playing. But
0: fans are up as Sophie Cunningham used the bizarre distraction against the Troy Trojans.
1: Dear Dorks, if you really want to distract the kicker, put up a picture of her in her bikini.
0: Yeah.
1: I imagine they're going to find all types of files now.
0: Absolutely. I mean, well, what can they do that? What's the limitations to what they could put on the Jumbotron?
1: I think you can't have anything that's in motion. Animated. Right,
0: okay.
1: Right.
0: Nothing moving.
1: Even at the Steamwheelers games, they use Steamboat Willie or whatever. He's got that giant, those big eyes that they put up on the video board, which distracts me, but probably not the kicker, I would guess.
2: If it's got the field goal right behind, or the screen is right behind the field goal for mm-hmm. the view, they should do some kind of like optical illusion.
3: Ooh.
2: Like one of those paintings, the dot things, and you look at it long enough and then you see the picture come out of it.
1: Right.
2: Like something really weird, distracting like that.
0: Put a guy dropping his drawers.
1: Yeah.
0: Moon it. There you go.
1: I feel like there's a certain line you don't want to cross, though.
0: Well, let's find it.
4: Hairball in a diaper.
1: Mm-hmm. Mm-hmm. Who hasn't seen that, Goose? That doesn't distract anybody. Oh, that again. Poof, 3 points.
0: You can see the video up at tudorks.com. Back in a moment.

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3: 938. So our boss just told us about this. As of Friday, apparently the NFL implemented a new rule addressing exactly this, what you can and can't display on the Jumbotron behind the field goal uprights. So in the NFL, because of the New England Patriots, came this new rules change. The Patriots had been putting a reverse image of kicking attempts on the Jumbotron. So opposing kickers might be misaligned with the yellow goalposts on the screen and the actual goalposts, depending on where they're kicking from. When opposing kickers lined up at Gillette Stadium, the video board displayed a reverse view of the kick, placing a second offset set of yellow uprights directly behind the real ones. And in windy conditions, even the orange streamers on the video board appeared to point in the opposite direction from those atop the physical uprights, making the illusion even more disorienting.
4: That's our bad. We didn't do that intentional.
3: Yes, they did, apparently.
4: Wow.
3: The Patriots were not breaking any rules at the time. And in fact, other teams had experimented with what they put on the video board as well. The NFL has long required all video and ribbon boards to display a static image. No flashing images, blinking effects, moving text, moving images, etc. And all 22 view, such as the high sideline or end zone angle during kicks. So what they found, a review, they had only done it on the opposing kickers, never on their own.
4: Wow, that's crafty. But you know what? I don't put anything past those guys.
3: A reporter, in all of the games he reviewed, the Patriots never once used the reverse all 22 camera feed on the board for their own field goal or extra point attempts.
4: Just coincidence, man. It's not intentional. It's not what we do here.
3: It kind of is, yeah. Isn't it?
4: Man, those guys, they cheat every single time. Every time.
3: Well, they, in this case, they weren't cheating. They were just exploiting a non-existent rule.
4: Right.
3: Now they'll have to find a different way to, or something to exploit. But yeah, that's pretty clever. Yeah, the Patriots cheating? No way. Stop.
4: You don't say.
3: Yeah.
4: Well, as long as they beat Pittsburgh yesterday and Aaron Rodgers, that's, I don't care how they did that. I don't care if they cheated the entire game and it didn't get called. Nope. Speaking of no calls, and Burrich didn't address it in his report, but did you see the our receiver who stepped out of bounds and then got pummeled with no call
3: on that, the Bears?
4: Yeah, that was on the same drive that Caleb Williams got hurt on. So it was in the fourth quarter. It was just,
3: I saw if they call that, Caleb Williams doesn't get hurt.
4: That's kind of what I was thinking, because you know, it would have changed where we were on the field, what plays would have been called, what down and distance it was. And I mean, I guess a hamstring is a hamstring. If it's going to go, I think it's going to go no matter what. You know, you're cold and you're not stretched out enough or who knows what. But yeah, we saw that and we're like, wow, the dude had 2 feet out of bounds and the guy came and just walloped him. And then there was zero, no call. Like, there's not even a discussion about it. Like, how many more feet do you need out of bounds? And he wasn't even moving forward or anything. He caught the ball, stepped out of bounds, and that was it. Boom!
3: Well, that might have prevented the injury, but it wouldn't have prevented the loss. I mean, how many chances did they get on that final drive?
4: Yeah, it was tough.
3: How much help did they have? That catch was out of bounds, the one that would have entered the game. It wasn't an interception.
4: Right.
3: And then put put an extra second on the clock.
4: That was nice.
3: That was the correct call. But

0: even with that, you guys still couldn't. We're sorry, man. We tried. You guys just suck. Get out.
1: Yeah. Well, that's why we're saving it for Monday Night Football against the Eagles. That's that's when you're going to
0: humiliate yourself on Monday night. Sure thing. Yeah, looking forward to that.

0: Def Leppard, Rock of Ages. My wife and I went and saw Rock of Ages last night at Circa.
1: Did you?
0: Yep, the musical. Have you ever seen it?
1: Yes, I have.
0: It's awesome. They did a great job. Some friends of ours, when we discovered that our wives, that was like their favorite musical, were like, okay, the next time it's in Vegas, we're all the four of us are going to go see it. Well, we had to back out for whatever reason. No problem. We'll catch it next time. How about this? They were going to surprise us and come into town last night. Then they got sick. But they felt bad because it was going to be a surprise. So they gave us the tickets and they bought. And I'm like, well, this is the second time, you know, I came to visit you and accidentally ordered the DoorDash and you paid before.

0: because the DoorDash arrived before I could get there. So, but if they did a great job. If you haven't seen Rock of Ages, it's different than the movie because the musical, the stage version came first and then the movie. But basically they tell the story through all 80s hair metal.
1: Yeah, it's very cool.
0: Yep, it's well done. And that's through November at Circa 21.
2: It's also cool because Stacey Jacks is actually
0: he's a local guy
2: by a good actor, not Tom Cruise.
0: Do you know him? He's a local dude.
2: I'm sure he's great.
0: Yep. Well, how hard is it to be better than Tom Cruise?
2: Exactly.
0: Also, through today, if you haven't seen that circus that's over at the fairgrounds, have you ever been to that? I saw it the last time it came through, the paranormal circus. That's pretty awesome.
1: So it's a circus, but also...
0: It's built around a story of like a scary... I don't know how to describe it. It's paranormal, poor man.
1: all right.
2: Is this the right one?
0: Have you seen it, Hairball?
3: Yes.
2: It looks pretty cool. I want to check it out. I do see that it's an adult-themed show.
0: They chase you around with chainsaws and stuff like that.
4: I saw their social media post, and it's a guy in his underwear getting chased by a chainsaw.
0: Right.
4: Like, running around in his tighty-whities.
1: That sounds like Hairball's bachelor party a little bit. Mm-hmm. Bunch of dudes in their underwear running around chasing each other with chainsaws. Isn't that what you guys were doing? I can't remember.
2: Yeah, whatever.
0: Shut up. Today is the last day to experience that at the fairgrounds, Circa 21.
1: I feel like we really sold it.
0: Rock of Ages through November.
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7: Are you putting that video in the show notes as well?
8: Yes, I sure am.
7: From the Cowboys game.
8: Oh,
7: Kobe Durant got a shoe with spikes right on his butt.
9: Yeah, where nobody wants a shoe with spikes to go.
7: Mm-mm-mm.
9: I think the guy stepped on him twice, too.
8: He stepped on his back, too. And he must have been doing all right, because he turned around and he was laughing about it.
9: Yeah.
8: Like, who was that?
9: But he came up hobbling, and so, you know, the announcers don't see the injury initially. So he comes up hobbling, and they're like, oh, no, what's his nuts? As some kind of injury, he comes up slow or whatever, and then they see the video, and they're all laughing, too.
7: It's not his nuts. It's Kobe Durant, and I'm a cornerback, and I got some cleats on my butt.
9: Yeah.
7: Not my nuts.
9: All right.
7: Let's talk about the game, man.
9: If you saw that one heel shot, man, I feel like that's butt, nuts, and taint all.
7: There's a lot. That's of all the places.

0: McLaurin, the intended receiver, and it's 8 seconds left now on second down.
1: I think the challenging part for an offense,
2: they show the replay.
1: The five but, and passing is you have all 22 bodies on the field.
2: With let's see.
0: Kobe Durant, the starting cornerback. New to Dallas this year, former Ram.
3: Slow to get up.
2: It's like you got a pair of cleats up for you.
0: See what happened on the play.
2: Ow! No, not good.
0: It's like no explanation needed.
4: It's a good thing Brady wasn't on that broadcast.
2: Oh. Well, Tom Brady saw it.
1: Alec ready.
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2: It's at twodorks.com. I'll recap the codes for you if you'd like. The highway to 25K, the first one, 393. Second one, 543. Codes all day long. Keep track of them. You could win 25 grand. Thanks for joining us this morning. Have a great day. We'll talk to you again tomorrow.
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Did you know on the Appetite for Destruction album, Guns N' Roses, that the A side was the G side and the B side was the R side? See what they did there? G and R. You're like, I knew that and I've known that since 1988. I didn't know it till yesterday. Anyway, November Rain.

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So maybe you fly somewhere. Airports with the highest customer satisfaction. Let's see if our nearby airport made the list. Number one, Minneapolis, St. Paul International. Charleston International lands at number one for medium airports, Charleston, South Carolina. And then other ones somewhere. I went to Paris, actually Barcelona, but I had to stop in Paris earlier this year. And that one stressed me out so bad. I mean, yes, they're speaking French and you have lots of good pastries, but the crowd in that airport stressed me out. And there was a lot of, you know, shuttling from terminal to terminal. Anyway, hopefully get some money for a trip. You can win $25,000, in fact, and go somewhere. Highway to 25K. Code is coming up at 11 o'clock. Your turn.

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So if you have a Zoom meeting coming up, you're going to want to turn off the video so you can grab a code and enter the code in our app. Hang in there at work today, 11 o'clock, next Highway to 25K code.

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at 5 past the hour from 8 to 5. 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

As a guy who was a lead singer for Journey in the aughts, I think it was 2006, Jeff Scott Soto, and he's now a lead singer with Trans-Siberian Orchestra, a big powerhouse rock opera. 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

0: Collective Soul December. It was July of 2025 that Ozzy Osbourne and Black Sabbath reunited for a final show, right? It's called, well, Ozzy Osbourne and Black Sabbath Back to the Beginning. They made a movie about this, and the movie will be in theaters worldwide, including here, on October 28th. And they filmed it just 17 days before Ozzy passed away. A big reunion, homecoming show. It was amazing, and it was packed with fans, and it'll be an awesome chance to experience that again. The movie hits theaters on October 28th worldwide.
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2: Imagine a highway with no tolls, no traffic, no roadblocks, and no construction. 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

Another opportunity to win $25,000 will happen at 11, couple minutes after 11. And start planning now how you're going to spend that money, right? Get yourself a new truck. 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

Eagles at Sphere in Las Vegas, and they keep extending that run. I think it's into 2027 now. You want to go? Me too. And Oprah has a thing at Sphere, April of 2027. I'm going. Well, I'm signed up for the pre-sale, which will start tomorrow. We'll see how that goes. But anyway, Eagles or Oprah, take your pick. Highway to 25K, opportunity to win some money to get there. It's coming up at 1 o'clock.

0: 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A lot of music, not a lot of talk. More relevant than ever.
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Motley Crue, it's been a good summer for them. Big tour. And Metallica, you could see Metallica in Kansas City soon. Info on how to win that trip coming up at 12:35.

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And it's what we do best. 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

0: true. They've had a great year all over the U.S. and Europe, and they do create seismic activity at some of their shows because they're thunderous, and so does Metallica. 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Metallica, 2027, May 29th, and you can even get backstage and ask a question of Metallica. What would you ask? Yes, that. 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

Here's a thought we haven't had yet today. If I buy a new car, how much do I actually spend that following year on everything from the gas and everything and maintenance, registration, finance charges, depreciation and all that stuff. Somebody did the math and they said about $13,000 the following year. So you think you buy that vehicle and you're done, except for a couple of payments every month, and it kind of adds up. So maybe you need some money. You're on the highway to 25K, and then don't buy a car. Stick with the old one. Might make more sense and go get some flat screens or a new grill or something. Highway to 25K. 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

A big Foreigner tour is happening right now, and Lou Gramm will appear at several shows next year in Miami and Las Vegas. 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

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The most difficult song to sing at karaoke, Dolly Parton, Whitney Houston, I Will Always Love You. And this is second place because of all the layers, right? You need a whole crowd on stage. 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

0: answer your question, how many paper airplanes do you have to fold in 1 hour to set a world record? The answer is 415. That guy, David Rush, who has, I don't know, hundreds of obscure records. He looks around for stuff to do and he does odd things and sets records. And now airplanes folded in 1 hour, 415. I can't do one, but good for you if you can attempt that. The gauntlet has been thrown to try to fold paper airplanes. Something to do at work if you'd like to. Doors, People Are Strange, up next.
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Even diesel, that's expensive right now. 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

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And as I mentioned, another adventure up on our website, mobile app, and Facebook page. This one has the full YouTube video and a nice clip for a place called Lake Keoma. I've got family roots in the Oskaloosa area, specifically my wife's family. And we always hang out there for Labor Day weekend, have a lot of fun. 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The lake has went through a restoration project. It's currently refilling. I am really looking forward to getting to hang out there. 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

when you just don't seem to have as much to lose. 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
8: I'm KWWL Chief Meteorologist Mark Schnackenberg. Scattered light showers overnight. Low temperature dropping down to about 51 degrees. A little patchy fog late tonight, early tomorrow. Clouds in the morning, just a stray shower possibility. And then some slow clearing later in the afternoon. 61 will be the daytime high. East wind at 5 to 10 miles an hour. Partly cloudy Tuesday night. Some more patchy fog possible. Overnight low temperature down to 45. That's your Storm Alert Weather 7 forecast.
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another hour and another code number for you guys. The Highway 225K is your chance at $25,000. What would you do with the cash? 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Why not, right? We're about to hop into your drive at 5. Lots of tunes still on the way. But first, that code number, 487-487. 487 is your 4 p.m. win cash code. 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

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Everyone has a shot at winning $25,000. 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

a second, man. What do you think the teacher's gonna look like?

Eagle 102.3, well, it is official. If you didn't think it was already in the works, Sammy Hagar has announced he's retired from Van Halen concerts altogether. He is done being the Van Halen guy. His current Las Vegas residency, part of the Best of All Worlds tour, celebrates his decade with the band, featuring songs from their four studio albums. But Hagar plans to explore a broader range of his 50-year career in future performances, including songs from his time with Montrose, and even his solo work. Tune still on the way, David Bowie, Pink Floyd, Metallica, right now live.

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Speaking of which, your chance to win with Metallica right now. 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Speaking of a chance to win, a final Highway to 25K code number coming your way in the 5 o'clock hour. Tunes lined up before then, Doobie Brothers and Arrowhead.

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Of course, I am always one to sing the high praises of Iowa. I am born, bred, raised, all things here, Iowa. I actually love this place altogether for whether it's exploration. Driftless region is beautiful, of course. The farmland is phenomenal. The opportunity.

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But when it comes to big cities, we're on the smaller end of the spectrum. However, young people are now starting to look to the metro, specifically Des Moines, as it has landed in the top five for affordability. We're talking metro areas under a certain amount. Des Moines came in at number three in the entire country. 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More of them in the next hour. First, Aerosmith.

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Eagle 102, 3 Steve Miller Band, Tom Drake keeping you company during your drive at 5. Thanks to Deer Brothers Nissan, BMW of Dubuque. And I mentioned it in the 4 o'clock hour. We're back to it now. Rove Lab released a new study, looked at the 100 most populous metropolitan areas in the United States and tried to figure out which ones offer the best combination of, get this, affordability, wages, job growth, and things to do for young people just starting their lives and careers. Well, tip your hat to Iowa. Des Moines comes in at, get this, number 3 in the entire country. This is a pretty impressive spot, especially when you look at some of the numbers behind the rankings. Details are available there. Even better when you look at the total numbers, Des Moines was less than 2 points behind the leader for all metro areas, Fayetteville, Springdale, Rogers in Arkansas. That's for affordability. According to the study, the Des Moines, West Des Moines Metro has an average annual wage of about $74,000, give or take. While the cost of living is about 8.3% below the national average, median monthly rent and utilities come in at about $1,178. And the study puts the metro's rent-to-income ratio at just 19.1%. Bottom line, a relatively large portion of a young worker's paycheck is not immediately disappearing into housing costs, and that's usually one of the biggest expenses when you're starting out. More details and links to that study available on our website, our mobile app, and our Facebook page. For now, back to the tunes with Derek and the Dominoes.

0: 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And then be ready tomorrow morning, Dwyer and Michaels, 8:05 a.m. That's going to be your next one. 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Lake Keoma, if you've ever been there, awesome place. And Des Moines Landing in the top 5 for most affordable metros for young people. Tune still on the way. Bad Company and Journey Before Sid.
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We are back in it again this Saturday. Of course, we are away from home, so not in Dubuque. Nope, we're in Cedar Rapids, and we do travel well, so go on out there, make it our own house there at I'm on Ice in Cedar Rapids, and let's see the Saints bring home a third win in a row to start the season. That would be awesome. Of course, if you were looking for details, get to DubukeFightingSaints.com. Big wins, 6-3, then 4-3 over Western Conference matchups, Lincoln Stars and Tri-City Storm at the USHL Fall Classic. And of course, our next home matchup is October 3rd. I look forward to seeing you out there. Back to the tunes now, guys. Bad Company.

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0: tomorrow. Clouds in the morning, just a stray shower possibility, and then some slow clearing later in the afternoon. 61 will be the daytime high. East wind at 5 to 10 miles an hour. Partly cloudy Tuesday night. Some more patchy fog possible. Overnight low temperature down to 45. That's your Storm Alert Weather 7 forecast.
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Eagle 102.3 AC/DC as we roll into my final hour. Tom Drake keeping you guys rocking. If you've been watching headlines, you know we wrote about a very special pooch this past week. And he is looking to become the very first crisis response canine certified through CRC in Northeast Iowa. His name is Tucker. He needs your help right now. Some donations. No, not a home. Usually we're doing Pet of the Week, I know, with the Dubuque Regional Humane Society. This guy's got a home. He's looking to put in some really, really cool work, and he needs your help in donations. He needs about $2,500 for travel and final certification, and then about $2,500 more for equipment, expenses, and other things that Tucker needs to do his job through the CRC. All the details, donation links, and more are on that article right now. 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

Eagle 102.3, Eddie Money, Tom Drake, keeping you rocking. As always, articles up on our website or mobile app right now, headlines of the day, and some human interest piece, like the latest one for me. I always like to go back to Lake Keoma. It holds a special place in my heart. Not only is it a great place for like kayaking and fishing and all that stuff, and yeah, I know right now it's not ideal because the levels are really low. It needs to fill back up after a big lake restoration project. But it was always fun to fish and kayak in, even if you couldn't swim in it. Hopefully all that gets fixed. But either way, Lake Keoma holds a special place in mine and my wife's heart because it's where we got in our engagement photos about 17 years ago. So even though we went back for a family reunion with her family, the Van Arkel side, down in the Oskaloosa area, it's always fun to revisit it because it's part of my family's continued history now. Tunes on the way, Van Halen, Billy Squire, right now.

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Eagle 102.3, Billy Squire, Lonely is the Night. That song doesn't tell the future. But did you know there were a few classic rock songs that definitely did? In fact, we've got a full list up on our website and mobile app right now. Swing on over, check it out. 15 classic rock songs that predicted the future, like Welcome to the Machine from Pink Floyd, or The Buggles' Video Killed the Radio Star. We know how that one went. Literally, MTV took over being one of the major formats.

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2: Imagine a highway with no tolls, no traffic, no roadblocks, and no construction. 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

Eagle 102.3, I'm Tom Drake, and I am out of here for the day. Thanks for listening. Fun rocking with you, as it always is, and we will do it all again tomorrow. It'll be a two for Tuesday, so double shots of your favorite classic rock artists all day long, plus a chance at $25,000. Starts again in the 8 o'clock hour with Dwyer and Michaels. Jen takes care of you through the midday. I got your afternoons. Just listen at 5 past the hour. We got code numbers, and it's your chance at $25,000. I'm rolling out the door. Ultimate Classic Rock Nights is up next. First, Def Leppard.

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